0: US President Donald Trump. The consumer watchdog is taking legal action against online retailer Amazon over allegations it failed to comply with mandatory button battery warning requirements. Amazon's unicorn toddler backpacks were designed for children and included a detachable light-up unicorn plush toy containing button batteries. The Australian Competition and Consumer Commission says required warning labels were missing from the products or the plastic outer packaging over a period of several months in 2022. The Electric Vehicle Council says heavy-duty electric trucks should be allowed to operate around the clock with heavier loads and on more roads to reduce pollution and freight costs. It says the change could give businesses back as much as $150 per vehicle every day, while significantly reducing their reliance on diesel fuel. Australians are being urged to drive safely on the roads today as part of Fatality Free Friday. The annual campaign, run by the Australian Road Safety Foundation, hopes to achieve a day without a single fatality. In the last 5 years, Australia's road toll has increased by 16%. Founder and chair Russell White told National Radio News, simply being in the moment can make a big difference in road safety.
1: No matter how you're using the road, whether that's as a pedestrian, it's a cyclist or a driver, that you're always operating at a level whereby, you know, you've got a greater level of situational awareness.
0: Veterans who have shared their stories have been praised after the reinstatement of funding for Invictus Australia. Shannon Kirkwood has more.
2: The charity had missed out on its allocated funding of $3 million a year in this month's budget, but last night the government reversed its decision. Veteran and Invictus Games alumni Luke McCallum was one of the veterans who spoke up after the funding was cut. He says Adaptive Sport and Invictus Australia helped him find a sense of belonging again and were a beacon in the dark. In response to the announcement, he says he's so happy for all of those involved at Invictus Australia, people running sports programs in the regions, as well as the veterans and their families who access the sports across the nation. The charity says every veteran who spoke up reminded Australia, sport, connection and community can change lives.
0: Turning to sport, in cycling, Paul Manier has won stage 18 of the Giro d'Italia. Jonas Vingegaard remains in the overall lead. Australian Jai Hindley is still in fourth. Michael Storer is seventh and Ben O'Connor 10th.
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5: 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That number again, 042 77 96 299.
6: And I'm having another look at today's forecast, or the forecast for the next 4 days. We have a partly cloudy day today, which is exactly what it is if you look out the window. There's a medium chance of showers, becoming less likely this morning. Winds are south to southwesterly, about 15 to 20 k's, tending west to southwesterly, increasing a little to 25 k's in the morning and early afternoon. Daytime top temperature for the Machi district will be a lovely 20 degrees. Bathurst can expect 18, Lithgow 18, Orange only 14, and Springwood 22 degrees. Tomorrow, Saturday, cloudy, medium chance of showers in the west, slight chance elsewhere. Winds will be westerly, 15 to 25 kilometres an hour, and the overnight temperatures, the overnight temperatures will fall between 4 and 9 degrees. Daytime will reach 10 to 17. On Sunday, partly cloudy, high chance of showers in the west, medium chance elsewhere. Winds will be westerly, 20 to 30 k's. The overnight temperatures will fall between 5 and 9 degrees, and daytime 9 to 15. On Monday, partly cloudy again, a chance of morning fog in the west, a medium chance of showers, most likely in the evening. The winds will be westerly, 15 to 25 k's, and turning north to northwesterly, dropping down to 15 to 20 during

In the evening, the overnight temperatures fall between 2 and 6, and daytime 9 to 15. So that's the weather. Winter is moving in, rain is coming down, which is absolutely lovely. The more the better. We do need that moisture. And isn't it magic to see all the paddocks turning into this bright fluorescent green? And yeah, everybody loves it. The sheep are grazing like crazy, and the kangaroos are out there in by the dozens. By the dozens. We have an absolute plague of kangaroos at the moment on our place. And yeah, well, they all love a good feed, don't they? And they're all there in my paddock. All right, let's keep going with music. I have got one lined up with Queen at the Night at the Opera CD that I've had in my bag for a while. I've got a couple of tracks there. You're My Best Friend. I think we'll go with that one next. And don't forget, we're cooking at 10:30.

0: Everyone's welcome to the Community Charity Shop in Candos on Sunday, March 31st from 10 till 2, celebrating our 13th birthday, donating over $1 million back into the community and renovating and purchasing the shop. So join us, say hi to the many friendly volunteers, enjoy free drinks, food, music and giveaways. We hope to see you there.
1: Slight error in that last announcement for the community shop in Angus Avenue, Candos. The date for the birthday celebrations is on the 31st of May. That's Sunday, the 31st of May, not March, as mentioned. Apologise for that mistake.
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Okay, like I said before, the June is fun-packed, full of action and full of events. And I've just been through the folder and I sort of tried to put it into order. So we've got week by week what's happening here. The beginning of the month is not too bad. Saturday, the 6th of June, Matthew Church Market at St. John's Anglican Church. That's the corner of Church Street and Market Street in Matthew, and it's held every first Saturday of the month. There's locally produced fruit and veggies, homemade textiles, clothes, books, jewellery, arts, crafts, and much more. So it's held on Saturday, the 6th of June, and at the Machi Church Market, St. John's Anglican Church, so you can't miss it. It's a beautiful church with the beautiful surroundings, and it's a lovely market to browse and walk around in, okay? So that's on Saturday, the 6th of June, Community Station, KRRFM. And we're going to keep on going with another one or two music tracks, and then I'm going to keep going with my book here. What else is next is the weekend after, I think. There's something on that weekend as well. I just have to find it again, don't I? Okay, let's keep going with music.

I just found it. Okay, that weekend in June, the first weekend there, on the 7th of June, we have had a message from Paul McKay in regards to a meeting by the Black and Coloured Sheep Breeders Association. They are holding a Ralston Wool and Fibre Muster on Sunday, the 7th of June, and it's going to be held at the Ralston Community Hall from 10 until 3. So that is from the Black and Coloured Sheep Breeders Association. Ralston Wool and Fibre Muster, Sunday the 7th of June at the Ralston Community Hall, 10 to 3, okay? So if you are into sheep and sheep breeding and you need to know about these things, you go along, okay? 7th of June. All right, another one for June done. I'm going to get into weekend after, and there's a lot on the weekend after that, so I'll let you know later on about that. I'm going to play another track from the Queen's album of The Night at the Opera, and I think it's Seaside Rendezvous. That's the next one on there, so we'll go with that. Okay.

0: rendezvous. Give us a kiss.
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3: It's just about time for the cooking, and I think I'll play you one more music track and get myself organised here. And I think I've got what have I got lined up there that I could really play. And a young girl. We're going to play the young girl, and then we'll do some cooking. So get your pen and paper ready. This is a good one. It's a chickpea and Parma ham linguine recipe. Very filling, very rich, very much winter. Okay, so stay tuned for it and get your pen and paper ready.

Okay, here we go with the recipe of the day. It's a chickpea parma ham linguine recipe. And like I said, it's a fairly rich one. It's a big pot of pasta, and it'll probably feed. It says here that, well, that's my daughter's recipe, so her quantities are quite generous. She says for four people, but I think you can feed a lot more with a whole packet of linguine, okay? I'll give you the recipe for half it if there's not that many people around the table, and just make it up as you think is correct, okay? So she's put down as a packet of linguine, which is the lovely thick kind of pasta strips, a packet of those. 2 cans of chickpeas, like I said, very generous, that one. So 2 cans of chickpeas and about 6 to 8 slices of ham. If you get nice thick cuts ham, just use 6 slices. It's enough, okay? Get a nice ham, a nice tasty one, maybe a double smoked one or something like that. And 4 slices of speck or bacon, all right? You need some chicken stock. The ham gets cut into strips, and so does the bacon. Just chop it roughly. You need 1 cup of chicken stock, and you need a leek. Finely slice it, okay? Put that aside, wash it and slice it. And you need about 150 to 200 mils of cream, more or less, okay? That's about 1/2 cup or, yeah, one of those little cartons, about 1/2 of that, all right? And some fresh or dried sage leaves. That's important. If you can get your hands on some fresh sage, fantastic. Chop that up or use the dried one. It goes as well, all right? So we're frying the speck and the parma ham in a bit of olive oil and butter. So make sure you mix that. Oil and butter, and fry them until the edges start to crisp up a little bit, and then add the sage. Toss that, let the sage start to cook as well, and then add the finely sliced leek. Fry it over at a low heat until the leek becomes soft, okay? Then drain the chickpeas. I think you should do that right at the beginning. You don't want any water in there from the chickpeas. Drain them, and then add them to the pot and stir it through. Pour in the chicken stock and simmer it for about 15 minutes and then take the mashed potato masher and just hit the chickpeas roughly. Don't mash them all up, just break them open, okay? So mash the chickpeas a little bit and simmer it for another 10-15 minutes. Just before you're serving, you add the cream and warm it up again, and season it with salt and pepper. You put that over the linguine, mix it with the linguine, and then put it in a big platter and put black pepper and a bit of fresh parsley on top. It is gonna be everybody's favorite, okay? So put chickpeas, parmy ham, smoked bacon, and the leek with the linguine, and you have a match made in heaven, all right? Give it a go. Leek is available at the moment in the supermarkets everywhere, and they look absolutely beautiful. I've just been buying one every week in the last month, so we've been eating a lot of leek. It's good stuff. It's good for you. Okay, let's keep going with music, and it is 27 minutes to 11. I've got so much to read out to you for this coming months, what's happening. There's lots of markets. There's a big weekend coming up on the 13th, 14th, so around that one. I'm going to get into that after a bit more music, all right? So we're going to keep going. I'm going to go with Cat Stevens. I've got a couple of beautiful tracks lined up there for you. Cat Stevens, one of my favorites.

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Yeah, that was the other member, Cat Stevens. If you want to sing out, sing out. If you want to dance, dance. If you want to say something, say it, okay? Communicate, but sing. Sing from the heart, okay? Always. Anyway, I've got Saturday the 13th in front of me in June. What a big day. That is going to be for Ralston. Once again, the Ralston Market is on the second Saturday of every month, of course, at the Memorial Hall in Louis Street, Ralston. And it is Saturday the 13th. It goes from 9 to 1. And the market has so many lovely stalls. You've got to go in there and browse and have a look at the range of products the region has to offer. There's so many crafty, clever people in our area. And if we can support them, that'd be wonderful. But they're always looking for more stall holders, so if you'd like to join the group, you can phone Julie on 0458 129 703. And yeah, that's the daytime, Saturday the 13th. But in the evening, there is film night. That's also on the 13th at the Ralston Hall. At 5 p.m., the snack bar opens. At 5:30, the movie starts. And this time, they're going to show Thelma. Revenge has never been sweeter. It's a joyous celebration of getting older and getting even. It's a fantastic story, this one. So go and have a look at this beautiful movie. I enjoyed it when I saw it the first time, and I saw it a second time. And I think I'm going to sit in and watch it for a third time, because it's about Thelma, a 93-year-old grandmother who falls victim to a phone scam, and then she goes on a daring cross-city mission to reclaim her stolen money. So it's comedy, action, and some really beautiful, charming tributes to the resilience of aging. Okay? So just go and have a look at it. It's a wonderful performance by June Scripps and Richard Rantries, which is their final roles, and it's funny, warm, and touching. Called Thelma, 13th of June at the Ralston Hall. Don't miss it. Let's keep going with music, and I've got Bette Midler next up with Rose. Beautiful song.

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Wow, another song. That's just absolutely adore. Okay, I've got time for two more music tracks, and that'll be it for up till the hour of 11 o'clock. We have the news, the weather, we have John Doremus, and then I'll let you know for a few more events that are happening in and around our town next month. Don't forget, on the 13th of June, there's also so the Lawson Park Market in Short and Church Street in Machi, which is always held on the second Saturday. It's always classes with our Ralston Market, but you can't be in two places at once. But wherever you are, the Machi Market in Lawson Park is an amazing one as well. So you look out for that one if you're heading into town. Here's a couple of more tracks of music that'll bring us up to the 11 o'clock news.

0: Palestinian territory, but Israeli forces have been advancing their positions since then, and reports suggest 900 Palestinians have been killed since the ceasefire came into effect. A regional New South Wales community will continue to have access to full postal services after the successful sale of the local licensed post office. As Shannon Kirkwood reports, the fight to retain those services continues for other communities.
1: Concerns had been raised after long-time licensees of the service in Grenfell announced they'd be selling up after 20 years, with locals fearing they'd lose more essential services. But handover arrangements are underway after the LPO was sold to another experienced licensee operator. 73 communities across the nation lost access to full postal services last year. The New South Wales Riverina town of Collyamberley is just one regional community fighting to have its full LPO status reinstated.
0: Celine Dion will headline a tribute concert for Australian music legend John Farnham later this year. The Songs of John Farnham, a Living Legend, will be held at Rod Laver Arena in September. Funds raised will go towards Head and Neck Cancer Australia. Farnham was diagnosed with mouth cancer in 2024. Dion and Farnham performed together at Rod Laver Arena in 2018. Three biologists have named a newly discovered species of wasp after Australian Formula One driver Oscar Piastri. The Guesped Piastri lived in Burmese amber in northern Myanmar, which is a similar colour to Piastri's F1 team McLaren. It dates back to the middle of the Cretaceous period, around 98 million years ago, but is now extinct.
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5: And here it is for the last time this morning, the Central Tablelands forecast. It's going to be a partly cloudy day today with a medium chance of showers. They're becoming less likely this morning though, with winds south to southwesterly, 15 to 20 k's, and then they're turning west to southwesterly and increasing to about 25 k's during the morning and early afternoon. The daytime top temperature around the Machi district will be around 20 degrees. Bathurst can expect 18, Lithgow 18, Orange 14 and Springwood 22. We're sitting here in Cairndos on 19 degrees right now and it's quite pleasant out there. So go out there for a walk and get some fresh air into your lungs, okay? Tomorrow it'll be cloudy, a medium chance of showers in the west. There's a slight chance elsewhere. Winds will be westerly up to 25 k's and the overnight temperatures will fall between 4 and 9. Daytime will reach 10 to 17 degrees. On Sunday, partly cloudy, high chance of showers in the west, medium chance elsewhere. Winds will be westerly, 20 to 30 k's, and the overnight temperatures will fall between 5 and 9 degrees. Daytime will reach 9 to 15. On Monday, partly cloudy, chance of morning fog in the west. There is a medium chance of showers, most likely in the evening, with winds westerly, 15 to 25 k's, turning north to northwesterly, 15 to 20 during the evening. The overnight temperatures will fall between 2 and 6 degrees, and temperatures during the day will reach 9 to 15. That's the weather for me for today. This afternoon, Nick will read it out to you again, but for now, we are going to go with John DeRemus.
6: Hello again. This is John DeRemus with The Passing Parade, the story of a valet with ideas beyond his station. At 6 a.m. on the morning of July 6, 1840,

0: 100,000 people gathered outside London's Newgate prison to witness a public hanging. Many had paid substantial sums of money for ringside seats on the rooftops or at the windows of houses overlooking the spectacle. Without a doubt, it was an occasion to be remembered. I'll be back to tell you about the central figure of the drama after this message.
1: 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And now we continue with the passing parade.
0: In 1835, a young man arrived in London from Switzerland. His name was Francois Courvoisier. He was 19 and spoke very little English, but he had a contact in the form of an uncle who was employed as a butler to a baronet. Through this connection, he landed a job in the household of a certain Lady Julia Lockwood. Having mounted the first rung of the ladder, he climbed rapidly, passing through a series of employers, all of whom held him in high esteem. In 1840, he entered the household of Lord William Russell, an aged, extremely influential aristocrat in the capacity of the Lordship's valet. On the morning of May 6, some 3 months later, Lord Russell was found murdered in his bedroom. His throat had been cut. On the floor near the body lay his Lordship's money box and jewel case, both empty. Initial indications were that he had been awakened during the night to find an intruder rifling the room, and that the latter had killed him to prevent him from calling for help. There were no signs of a forced entry into the house, however, and it was evident that the intruder had known precisely where to look for the victim's valuables. An inside job? It seemed more than possible. Accordingly, the police searched the house, and what should they find behind a loose skirting board in the butler's pantry, which Courvoisier used as his private quarters, but the missing valuables? Courvoisier loudly protested his innocence, but the evidence spoke for itself. Tried for the murder, he was found guilty and sentenced to death. Resigned to the inevitable, he made a full confession. On the night of the murder, Lord Russell had caught him pocketing a piece of silver from the dining room and had given him his marching orders there and then. Knowing he was finished if the truth came out, Courvoisier had waited till his lordship was asleep, crept into the bedroom and cut his throat. He had then rifled the room with a view to laying a false trail for the police. July 6th was the date fixed for the execution, and what a grand show it was. A record crowd assembled outside the walls of Newgate Prison to see Courvoisier dangle. Such was the crush that 10 people were trampled to death and hundreds were injured. Among the many who watched Courvoisier die was a young writer who was sickened by the grisly spectacle and left the scene to launch a long and bitter campaign for the abolition of public hangings. His name? Charles Dickens. As far as the execution itself was concerned, there were no hitches, and to the mob's disappointment, it was all over very quickly, something of an anticlimax, except to Charles Dickens. Our time is up. Till we meet again for another chapter in the passing parade, this is John Doremus. Thank you so much, and goodbye for now.

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0: And I'm looking at the clock, just in case you need to know. It is 24 minutes past 11 o'clock. I've got a wonderful little flyer here in the book here for June. And this one is for Saturday the 20th. The Wollemai Singers are having a winter concert right here in Candos with guests from the Kachigong Choir and the Machi Flutes. It's on Saturday the 20th of June from 2:30 till 4:30 p.m. at the Candos Community Hall. 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The Wollemai Singers meet every Tuesday evening during the school term, and so come along and join them if you feel like singing. And singing is such a wonderful little community, a group event that you can do with the Wollemai Singers. So that is a winter concert on the Saturday, the 20th of June, 2:30 till 4:30 p.m. at the Candos Community Hall. 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It's on there. 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That's Midwestern Regional Council that is sponsoring this, I think. So that's the Wollemai Singers. Go and have a listen to them Saturday, the 20th of June, in the afternoon. What a wonderful event this is going to be. And it's in the middle of the day. You can take the family, you can take the kids and go and sit there. You don't have to go out at night time. Wonderful event. Great. Okay, we're going to keep going with music. What have I got there? You'll Never Walk Alone. Another beautiful song, beautiful lyrics. And I hope you enjoy that one too. So we're going to keep going with that in just a second.
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Hi guys, this is Fred from the Candice Marston Men's Shed. 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Contact me, Fred Hoy, on 6379 4005 or drop into the shed for a coffee.

Yeah, that was an ABBA track. I've got another one lined up for you just a little bit later. I've got another little flyer here from the Mutchie Performing Arts Society. So there's a new one for our area. This is Dogalogs, called A New Play by Sam Payne. It's about dogs telling their own tales. It's going to be held at the Ralston Memorial Hall on Friday, the 26th of June at 7 p.m. It's called Dogalogs, and it's a play by Sam Payne. Tickets are available at www.mpas.org.au. They're $20 a ticket or $15 concession. And you can have a look at Facebook, Dogalogs on Tour. So that is Arts on Tour, New South Wales Government, by the Mutchie Performing Arts Society. And that's on Friday, the 26th of June at 7 p.m. at the Ralston Memorial Hall. Should be a fun night, that one. I don't know what this is all about, but kind of intrigued by the title of it and the description. So we'll have to go along and watch it, don't we? All right, let's keep going with music. What have I got next there? I think Ginger Man with Brian Cadd. That's another lovely song, so I hope you enjoyed that one. No, I'm going to leave that one for later. I'm going to go with Anne Murray and Could I Have This Dance? I like that song too. So it's 25 minutes to 12, in case you need it to know.

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Yeah, that was gorgeous, wasn't it? Love to sing along with this one. And the words are just getting more and more true if you listen to them. Funeral community announcement from the Clandala Rural Fire Brigade is here in the book. And just a reminder, you might be able to join them and get involved in the brigade of the fire services. Clandala Brigade meet every first Tuesday of every month at 7 p.m. and then at 9 a.m. on the following Sunday for training at the brigade station, which is located at 18 Ferris Street in Clandala. Are you ready to make a difference to your community and become a New South Wales RFS volunteer? 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Give them a call. All right, next music track. What am I on there? I think I've got another ABBA. Yeah, why not? I love ABBA. Can never get enough of it.

somehow had to tune that song out, didn't I? That was Paul Kelly. But yeah, it's time for me to say goodbye, get out of here, and hand over to Nick. He's going to take you through the afternoon, and he's just about ready to go here. He's all lined up, all ready for you to enjoy this afternoon. So thank you for listening. Thanks for the phone calls. Had a few about the recipe, and I think you're going to enjoy it if you're going to give it a try. And look after yourself, your family, your kids, your pets. And enjoy the rain. Maybe we waited for it long enough, didn't we? Okay, ciao for now. Till next Friday. Bye.

0: agreement here. We're reopening the Straits of Hormuz. We've already decimated their conventional military, and we're in a position where we could substantially step back their nuclear program, not just during the term of this president, but over the long term. That's a very, very good thing for the American people. So we're not there yet, but we're very close. We're going to keep on working at it.
1: Iran's state media has reported the deal has not yet been finalized or confirmed. And from backyard gatherings to community celebrations, Tasmanians are stocking up on fireworks for tomorrow's annual Cracker Night celebrations. 12 tonnes of fireworks have been sold and just over 600 permits have been issued for the event. There are strict rules surrounding all events. It's the only day of the year in the state when members of the community can legally use fireworks. Turning to sport, Carlton is looking for its third consecutive win after parting ways with coach Michael Voss. The Blues will take on fourth-placed Geelong tonight at the MCG. In the NRL, the Cronulla Sharks Origin players are set to back up tonight when they host the Manly Warringah Sea Eagles. And in cycling, Paul Manier has won stage 18 of the Giro d'Italia. Jonas Vingegaard remains in the overall lead. Australian Jai Hindley is still in fourth, Michael Storer is seventh, and Ben O'Connor 10th.
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5: Yes, the weather expected for the remainder of today, 29th of May. Partly cloudy, medium chance of showers. They'll be coming less likely this morning, and it looking like a bit brighter. So into the afternoon, not as much chance of showers. Winds south to southwesterly, 15 to 20 k's, turning west to southwesterly, 15 to 25 during the morning. Should have crossed that out as well. And early afternoon, daytime maximum temperatures between 15 and 21, 20 degrees. The top expected in Mudgee today, 18 for Bathurst and Lithgow, Orange 14, Springwood, lovely 22 degrees. For tomorrow, cloudy once again, medium chance of showers in the west, slight chance elsewhere. Winds westerly, 15 to 25 k's. The overnight temperatures falling to between 4 and 9. Daytime maximums reaching 10 to a top of 17. And for Sunday, 31st of May, partly cloudy. High chance of showers in the west, medium chance elsewhere. The winds westerly, 20 to 30 k's. The overnight temperatures falling to between 5 and 9. Daytime maximums reaching 9 to 15. And for Monday, 1st of June, partly cloudy, the chance of morning fog in the west, medium chance of showers, most likely in the evening. Winds westerly, 15 to 25 k's, turning north to northwesterly, 15 to 20. During the evening, the overnights falling to between 2 and 6. Daytime maximums reaching 9 to a top of 15. Currently here in town, it's pushing up to 20 degrees. It's coming up to 6 minutes past midday. Up next, we have the community notice board.
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1: 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First and second Sundays are held at St Dominic's in Candos. 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

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We're broadcasting live from 50 Angus Avenue here in Candos. It's Friday afternoon, so you've got Nick here, as you would know if you listened for the last sort of 4 or 5 years at this time slot. And I'm going through until 3 o'clock today. I need that extra hour up my sleeve to take care of a bit of business after I knock off. So 3 hours, we should be able to fit a fair bit of music in between now and then. So I hope you can hang around and enjoy the mix of music. Whatever's happening for you today, I hope it's going well for you. We're not sure exactly what this weather's going to do. I can't see it raining at all, or very much at all today, I should say, this afternoon, according to what the Weather Bureau tells us. But you know what happens when you open your mouth and say something like that. So we'll just wait and see, and just take it in stride, as we should. It's 17 minutes past midday. I hope you can hang around and enjoy the music mix we have for you. Crank it up and enjoy whatever you're up to. You might be working, you might be driving around, just checking a few things out. You might be out of the swamp, you might have just knocked off, you might be starting work. Whatever it is that you're doing, crank up your local community radio and enjoy the music that goes across the board for everybody. We try to please most people as much as we can, but I don't particularly like to try to please everybody in the program that I do. Rock and roll, blues, boogie music, it's been what I've done since I've sort of been doing the radio. Kicked it off back in 96, and I've had probably about 5 years off, roundabout, I suppose, since I started. So there's quite a number of people that are getting up to quite a reasonable number of years on the station. So well done to everybody who has been here since day dot, and keeping the music going and keeping the station going, you know, since 1993. All right, rock and roll is the name of the game at times, and we need to do that to get the cobwebs sorted out, get them out the door. So Rose Tattoo with a track called Out of This Place. We are going to continue on with music from that sort of rain. Dave Hole, we've got some Rye Cooter, we've got some North Mississippi All-Stars, we've got some Luann Barton, we've got The Doors, we've got Angel Australia, we've got some Janis Joplin, bit of Orianthe, a bit of Pearl Adday, and some ZZ Top coming up in the next hour and a half or so. So we'll just get on with it. This is The Tats with Sidewalk Sally.

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2: 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That's Sunday, the 31st of May, not March, as mentioned. Apologise for that mistake.
3: 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IGA Candos, proudly sponsoring KRRFM. It's Mr. Dave Hull, Travelling Riverside Blues. And how sweet it is.

Yeah, rocking the blues there, Australian style with Dave Hole, and he was playing the slide, also doing the vocals there. That double shot, we had Keep Your Motor Running and also Travelling Riverside Blues. That's an original Robert Johnson track. And then if you missed the beginning, we had Rose Tattoo out of this place and also Sidewalk Sally. I'd like to thank Archie's Archives for coming in this morning and doing a great program between 7 and 9, kicking off proceedings today. Another great show, mate. And also thank you to Regina for taking over at 9 and going through until midday with her great mix of music, letting you know what's going on around the place, and then a bit of a recipe there around about 10:30 or so, which is normally pretty good. I normally get the munchies if I listen to that, so it's always a great... recipes, depending on what time of year also. It's excellent. All right, so we'll just continue on with some more music. And what do we have? We've got Rye Cooter, and we've also got the North Mississippi All-Stars. We've got a double from Rye Cooter, Crossroads, and also Nitty Gritty Mississippi.

0: All right, that's Luanne Barton there on KRRR. Couple of tracks there. Let's Have a Party, Let's Have a House Party, and also T99U. And that followed the North Mississippi All-Stars, Shake 'Em On Down, and Paul Black Maddie. It's 7 minutes to one, top of the hour. We've got the news and the weather.
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1: We always like to have things done as quickly as we possibly can, but we've got to learn from experience. So we'll undertake the pilot, we'll work on the 12 vessels through that period of time as well.
0: And Blue Origin says all personnel have been accounted for after its New Glenn rocket experienced a malfunction and exploded on the launch pad at Cape Canaveral in Florida. The rocket was being prepared for the fourth mission to launch satellites next week. And in NRL tonight, the Sharks face the Sea Eagles at home in Sydney. Cronulla co-captain Cameron McGuinness will play his 100th game for the side after he opened up on his decision to depart the Sharks at season's end.
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4: 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That number again, 042 77 96 299.
5: Partly cloudy conditions for the remainder of today. Medium chance of showers. Wind south to southwesterly, 15 to 20 k's, turning west to southwesterly, 15 to 25 during the early afternoon. Daytime maximum temperatures between 15 and 21. Mudgee today, top of 20 degrees. Bathurst and Lithgow, 18. Orange, 14. Springwood, a top of 22 degrees. For tomorrow, cloudy, medium chance of showers in the west. Slight chance elsewhere, winds westerly, 15 to 20 k's, overnight temperatures falling to between 4 and 9, daytime maximums reaching 10 to 17. Sunday the 31st of May, partly cloudy, high chance of showers in the west, medium chance anywhere else, winds westerly, 20 to 30 k's, the overnights falling to between 5 and 9, daytime temperatures reaching 9 to 15. And for Monday, 1st of June, partly cloudy, the chance of morning fog in the west, medium chance of showers, most likely in the evening. Winds westerly, 15 to 25 k's. Turning north to northwesterly, 15 to 20 during the evening. Overnight temperatures falling to between 2 and 6. Daytimes reaching between 9 and 15. Currently here in Cairndos, sitting on 20 degrees. 6 minutes past 1. It's Angela Straley.

0: Yes, two of many tracks there from The Doors that sound excellent. Love Me Two Times, also Soul Kitchen. And first up, we had Either Side of the News. We had Angela Straley doing Howling for My Darling and a track called 20% More Alcohol. It's 17 minutes past one.
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into George's Friday Night Country every week from 6 p.m. right through till midnight. You'll hear a little of old, a little of new, and a little of gospel. 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

0: Yeah, I love the version of that song there. That's by Billy Burnett. He was a one-time member of Fleetwood Mac between 87 and 95, at least. So around about that time, we had Oh Well and also Everything Is Broken. So Oh Well is original Fleetwood Mac, Peter Green track, and Everything Is Broken, original Bob Dylan track there. Also, we had two in there from Fleetwood Mac from 2003. That was from the four-piece band, Christine McVie. She wasn't actually on that particular album, so we heard Miranda and Thrown Down from the album Say You Will. And as I say, recorded back in 2003, and Fleetwood Mac haven't recorded an album since. 24 and a half minutes to two.
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0: That's Ori Anthy there, featuring also with Dave Stewart. And we had a double shot there, Filthy Blues and Frozen. Then we had Janis Joplin, Flower in the Sun and One Good Man. And I think that's about got us up to date there. We were going to go across and play a little bit of Rick Vito and some John Lee Hooker very shortly. It's 9 minutes to 2 o'clock.
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3: Slight error in that last announcement for the community shop in Angus Avenue, Candlas. The date for the birthday celebrations is on the 31st of May. That's Sunday, the 31st of May, not March, as mentioned. Apologise for that mistake.

0: who was also injured, but with a hamstring injury. The Giants next face Melbourne in Alice Springs on Saturday.
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give me one more week to get the money together. He said, I'm gonna give you one more week. You're gonna have the rent out the door you're gonna go. The next week come, I didn't have the rent. And I come in, I sneaked in the house late that night. That morning come, she knocked on my door. She said, I want my money right now. I said, lady, now all day long trying to find a job, and I ain't found nothing. And I've been here for quite a little while. She said, I want my money right now. I said, wait till I go out in the streets and come back. Taking my old guitar, go out in the streets on the corner. I sat down. I said, fellas, some give me a nickel, and some give me a dime, and some give me a quarter, and I'll play right there for you all day long. Because I can't go home. The old landlady got my clothes on the porch. I don't like that stuff. I played and I played. When I got to the house, my rent I owed was $36 and something for the 3 weeks. And I only had $10 of that money. And I told her, I said, I made $10 a day. Give me 3 days and I get the rest of it. She said, all righty. When the 3 days come, I was $6 short. She threw me in the street in all of my clothes. I said, fellas, don't never get behind your rent if you can help it, because it's hard. Throw your clothes in the street. I mean in the street, in the dead open street. Got nowhere to go. It's cold outside. You don't like

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She said, I don't care about you ain't got the rent, because all I want is my money. 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

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She eat in the kitchen one at a time. And I sit there. After a while, she said, well, we got to go to bed. And you know, we crowded up here. 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The house rent boogie. 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

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He got down there. So what you want?

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I sit there listening to Stevie Ray Vaughan on the jukebox.

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0: Yeah, it's a great combination there with Pearl Addai on the vocals and her husband, Scott Ian from Anthrax on the guitar. And love those two tracks there, Broken White and also a track called Love Fire. We had also George Thorogood and the Destroyers, one track from with him and his band, which was Steady Rolling Man. We just had a George Thorogood solo track there, acoustic, with one bourbon, one scotch, one beer. And then first up, as I've said before, the undisputed late king of the boogie, Mr. John Lee Hooker, doing Boogie Chillin' and also the House Rent a Boogie. 27 minutes past two.
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0: Yeah, it's Mark Johnstone there featuring with the Mick Fleetwood Blues Band, doing a track called Eyesight to the Blind on the 88s and also on the vocals. And we had Rick Vito featuring on both of those tracks on guitar and or slide guitar and doing the vocals on the Fleetwood Boogie there. So it's a double shot from the Mick Fleetwood Blues Band live from Solana Beach in California. Coming up to 23 minutes to 3. And don't forget, I'm rocking off at 3 o'clock today.
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0: Yes, going back to 1987 there. That's a the debut album, or those two tracks were from the debut album from Australian band Backsliders, going back to 1987, Special Rider Blues, and a track called Warm It Up To Me, and featuring Rex Hill on the harmonica. And he was only involved in that particular album there on the harmonica. And we had another track, or another two tracks there, just trying to think of somebody's name, and it just slipped my mind there for a minute. Bondi Cigars, also from their debut album going back to 1990, and we had Hidden Charms and Ghost Train. That's featuring Shane Pacey and Alan Britton, who are the two original artists there left from original signing of the Bondi Cigars. And some of the boys, we went up to see them up there at Mudgee Soldiers Club back in 2003. A bit disappointing with the turnout, but it, they rocked the place. And it was good to have a bit of a chat to some of the boys there, and also get a couple of CDs signed as well. It's coming up to 7 minutes to three. I'm knocking off at 3 o'clock, so at this point, thank you very much for tuning in this afternoon. Hope you enjoyed the mix, and I'll catch you once again on Friday afternoon, or Wednesday, I should say, kicking off at 6, going through until 9 o'clock, and we'll play you some music from the files on Wednesday night, and some more sort of up-to-date music, and on Friday we sort of play music a bit more across the board as well. But I've enjoyed the mix, joined being here today, and I hope you enjoyed tuning in and you've enjoyed some of the music as well. So I'll catch you. Take it easy.
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3: 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And if they're under 8, hold their hand when you're walking.

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1: Yes, you're listening to KRRFM. Kevin Purdy here. And just before, we were listening to Andy Kirk and his Clouds of Joy, another group from the late 20s, and what they called territory bands that used to tour all over America and playing in the, I guess, an extension of the New Orleans style. And he had his own brand of music that was a tune called Corky Stomp. Before that, Earl Hines and his orchestra with Jelly Jelly. That featured the very wonderful Billy Eckstein on vocals. And before that, we heard from Etta Jones and her version of I Sold My Heart to the Junk Man. We start up that with Louis Armstrong and his Hot Five, once again going back to 1928 with West End Blues. And now I'll play a little bit more of the jump blues style. And this is a tune by Roy Milton called The Hucklebuck.

Yes, another tune there by Louis Jordan and his Timpani Five, one of his big tunes, G.I. Jive, great tune. And before that, Calvin Bose and his All Stars and a thing called Waiting and Drinking. And we started up that with Roy Milton and the Hucklebuck. This next track is Jimmy Preston and a tune that Bill Haley and his men covered a few years after this release. This is the original of Rock the Joint.

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1: Come out, man. 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
1: Slight error in that last announcement for the community shop in Angus Avenue, Candos. The date for the birthday celebrations is on the 31st of May. That's Sunday, the 31st of May, not March, as mentioned. Apologise for that mistake.
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0: The Rylestone Club is open 7 days a week, 2 p.m. till 9 p.m. Monday and Tuesday, Wednesday, Thursday and Saturday, 11 a.m. till close, Friday 10 a.m, Sunday 11 a.m. till closing. The Bistro is open 6 till 9 Monday to Saturday, 12 till 2 p.m. on Sunday. 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Telephone 6379 1109 for further information.
1: Everyone's welcome to the Community Charity Shop in Candos on Sunday, March 31st from 10 till 2, celebrating our 13th birthday, donating over $1 million back into the community and renovating and purchasing the shop. 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
0: Slight error in that last announcement for the community shop in Angus Avenue, Candos. The date for the birthday celebrations is on the 31st of May. That's Sunday, the 31st of May, not March, as mentioned. Apologise for that mistake.
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3: Tune into George's Friday Night Country every week from 6 p.m. right through till midnight. You'll hear a little of old, a little of new, and a little of gospel. 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
1: Hello, I'm Peter Hislop. Victorian opposition leader Jess Wilson says the state is in despair as debt increases. At the National Liberal Party conference in Melbourne, she described potholes, roadside grass and graffiti as one hot mess. Jess Wilson repeated the party's promise to cut spending to deliver a cash surplus by 2032, warning of increasing interest.
2: Next year, Victoria will spend more money paying its interest bill than it will on police, paramedics and kindergartens combined, and have $1 billion left over in change. We are paying more, but we are getting less.
1: Also at the conference, Tony Abbott has been formally elected Federal Liberal Party president. A New South Wales parliamentary inquiry has heard artificial intelligence hubs are expanding so rapidly they could consume almost a third of the state's electricity by the year 2040. Electricity, climate and business groups have addressed the inquiry today, which has been launched to investigate whether the state is prepared to handle economic and environmental demands of data centres. The inquiry has been told Australia could introduce a data centre regulator and enforce requirements for renewable energy generation. Most tents have been dismantled at the Koori Camp Embassy at Brisbane's Barambin Victoria Park, where a fire, which has been burning for 60 days, is still going. There were clashes earlier today between protesters and police at the site of the future 2032 Olympic Stadium, with land to be handed over to an Olympic authority on Monday. Protesters claim the land is a culturally significant site and have called on the Queensland Government to reconsider applications seeking permanent protection. This camp leader told supporters the stadium build would damage the park site.
3: You can go ahead and do what you want to do about like tearing things down, because that's what they like doing, and knock things down and damage things and do things that are going to bring harm to people.
1: Hundreds of people will lose their jobs after Officeworks announced local customer service positions are moving offshore. Shannon Kirkwood has the details.
4: Parent company Wesfarmers says it's part of a $15 million cost-saving restructure of the company. Dozens of staff at the Officeworks call centre in Western Sydney have been told their roles are redundant, with the team to be replaced with a centre in Manila, while other office roles in Melbourne and Sydney will be moved to southern India. Staff also say the company will be increasing its use of AI, automation and data-driven systems. Officeworks employs over 9,000 people in Australia.
1: Heading overseas now, and a Russian drone has hit an apartment block in Romania, wounding two people and sparking a fire, prompting a strong response from NATO and EU officials. US President Donald Trump is yet to sign off on a deal to extend a ceasefire with Iran, which would extend the existing ceasefire by 60 days. And an Amazon-owned rocket has exploded in a massive fireball on a launch pad at Cape Canaveral in Florida. All personnel have been accounted for. The rocket was due to transport satellites to low Earth orbit. And in sport, Andrew Abdo says he's up to the new challenge, leading Tennis Australia, taking over from Craig Tiley, who is moving to lead the US Tennis Association. Abdo will finish his tenure as CEO of the NRL in mid-July and start in August. He says he looks forward to being part of the peak tennis body.
5: This represents a new challenge and a new opportunity for me. It is a sport that I have a natural affinity for, and if you don't mind me sharing, my wife is a massive tennis fan. And during the interview process, she said to me, and I quote, "Andrew, this is my dream job for you."
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8: And the forecast for the rest of today, the 29th of May, partly cloudy, slight chance of a shower in the south, most likely later tonight, near zero. Chance of rain elsewhere, winds westerly 15 to 25 k's. And for tomorrow, Saturday, the 30th of May, partly cloudy, minimum chance of showers in the west, slight chance elsewhere, winds westerly 20 to 30 k's. Overnight temperatures falling between 4 and 9, with daytime temperatures reaching between 10 and 17. So we'll go up here and have a look. We go to Bathurst tonight at 6 tonight and 13 tomorrow. Katoomba 6 tonight and 12 tomorrow. Lithgow's 5 tonight and 12 tomorrow. Mudgee's 8 tonight and 15 tomorrow. And Orange 4 tonight and 10 tomorrow. And if you want to go to Springwood, it's 9 tonight and 19 tomorrow. And at the moment on Ag 7 you can also say it is 15.
9: I'll stroll down memory lane with
8: for tonight is 6 tonight and 13 tomorrow. Katoomba 6 tonight and 12 tomorrow. Lithgow's 5 tonight and 12 tomorrow. Mudgee's 8 tonight and 15 tomorrow. And Orange 4 tonight and 10 tomorrow. And if you want to go to Springwood, it's 9 tonight and 19 tomorrow. And at the moment on Ag 7, you can also say it is 15.

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0: Evening, folks. You're on KRRFM 98.7. You're with George Force. Friday Night Country, right up till 10 o'clock. And the time's long to 25 minutes past 6 already. Time's flying. There we have Slim Dusty, Recycled Ringer, Adam Brandt, Last Man Standing, Terry and Jenny Bennett there. A beer named after you, Rick Bourne, Treasures That I See. And we've got a community announcement, Cavitry Winter Markets, Sunday the 31st of May from 10 a.m. till 2 p.m. Stalled inside and outside the hall with a great range of goodies to offer, including food and drinks. New stall holders welcome, so if you'd like to book a site, you can please phone Dot Pike on 0414 395 614. The market is situated and located in the Cavitry Hall on the Castlereagh Highway, the gateway to the magnificent Cavitry Valley. And once again, Sunday the 31st of May from 10 a.m. A fundraising for the upkeep of the hall. Keep in touch, our community, KRRFM.
1: Okay, folks, I'm now going to introduce you to one of Australia's legends. I'd like you to welcome on stage Australia's very own Chad Morgan.

Yeah, you're on KRRFM 98.7. We had Greg Bain in, fishing with me dad. Christine Clifford there, thank God it's Friday. And John Winston, Sheik of Scrubby Creek.

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Yeah, you're on KRRFM 98.7. There we have Glenn Jones there, Buffalo, Tuna Jeffries, Angel, and Stan Wheeler, When the Thompson's Overflowing.

0: Behind the Wheel, promoting road safety to drivers in rural and regional Australia, thanks to the support of NRMA.
1: 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On single lane roads, vehicles can approach at closing speeds of 200 kilometres per hour, meaning you have minimal chances of surviving a front impact. In adverse conditions such as heavy rain or fog, it's a good idea to forget about overtaking at all, unless on dual carriageways. 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

Yeah, you're on KRRFM 98.7. You with George for Friday Night Country, right up till 10 o'clock. And the time is 7 o'clock already. There we had Dwayne Ellick, the engineers, heading for you. Olive Bryce, Don't Ever Take the Ribbons from Your Hair. And singing Kettles, Nobody's Child.

Yeah, you're on KRFM 98.7 there. We had the Jones Brothers, the Judge, Amber Digby, Snap Your Fingers, and Justin Landers, Always Kiss Her Goodnight. And the time is 11 minutes past 7. And we had a community announcement, Cancer Council New South Wales, Cuppa for Cancer, at Maru Community Hall, Queen's Finch Road, Maru, on Sunday the 14th of June from 10 a.m. There will be raffles and plenty of good things to eat. Please.

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Keeping us at our community, KRRFM.

Yeah, you're on KRRFM 98.7. There we had John Battle, Gidgee Out the Rain, Diane Lindsay, Teardrops on the River, and Wilf Carter, Dear Old Sunny South by the Sea.

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1: Everyone's welcome to the Community Charity Shop in Candos on Sunday, March 31st from 10 till 2, celebrating our 13th birthday, donating over $1 million back into the community and renovating and purchasing the shop. 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
2: Slight error in that last announcement for the community shop in Angus Avenue, Candos. The date for the birthday celebrations is on the 31st of May. That's Sunday, the 31st of May, not March, as mentioned. 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

Yeah, you're on KRFM 98.7. There we had Diane Lindsay and Peter Simpson there. Cobras in the Snow. The Code Sisters, Will Kenya on the Darling. And Lex K, My First Song. 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The IGA is a proud sponsor of KRFM. Where are we?

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And we get a community announcement, coffee cars and boot sale at the Muddy Railway Station from 8 a.m. to 11 a.m. on the third Sunday of the month, run by the Cuddigong Valley Pioneer Vehicle Club. 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It's on Sunday, the 21st of June, car boot sale. Keeping in touch with our community, KRRFM. Well, I've got a couple of songs here off Dean Parrott's latest CD, which only came out today, let out today, I think, there. And the first one I'm going to play is Phantoms of the Snowy, which is up at number 5 already. That's a single being played. Then I'll play a couple more of it, and I'll see how, if, hope I can get it to go, see what happens.

the snowy, their spirits roam those hills, where ghostly mountain horsemen muster cattle still. Away up on the high plains, as they've always done, hear the snowies thunder when they let the horses run. See the horses gallop from the depth of mountain blue. The mighty mountains tremble to the thunder of their hooves. The mountain silhouettes against the moon so bright. Shadows are the horsemen, phantoms of the night. And the horsemen will be flying like clouds across the moon, racing against the weather

moving from the highlands to the valleys far below. All these legends of the snowy, it's the only life they know. They run the horses overnight into another dawn, across the rugged hillside

another sunrise paints the world anew. And the horsemen will be flying like clouds across the moon, racing against the weather.

those hills. Rule and regulation now claim their mountain home. Such controversy in yesterday was never heard or known. So they're still grazing cattle as they did long ago. They summer on the high plains and leave

It's been Phantoms of the Snowy, that's on his new CD, so we'll go to Neil, try and get this one to play close to home.

I went to see the famous Grand Ole Opry. Hear the legends we all love that paved the way. Just like these old bush ballads we love singin'.

Yeah, you're on KRRFM 98.7. That was Dale Dean's new CD there, Close to Home. It's the title track of the CD. And we'll go back up here to Burn It Down. See if we can get this one to play. It's off the same CD, off his latest CD.

is far and wide. 600 k's from Isertown, the brunette ringers ride. Since the days when Harry Redford first rode those Barclay plains, there's been some top-class cattlemen with hands upon the reins. When you run 3 million acres

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Yeah, you're on KRRFM 98.7. You're with George for Friday Night Country, right up till 10 o'clock. There we had Pete Smith there, old hillbilly from way back. Slim Dusty, Sunny Sunshine Sue. Yeah, Craig Lloyd, Thank You Country. Deb Bryant, yeah, All I Can See Is Loneliness. And Chad Morgan, Who's Going to Pay for the Wedding? Don't forget, folks, around about 9:05, we'll have another episode of Dad and Dave.

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Yeah, you're on KRRFM 98.7 and the time is 9:04. There we had Luke Hennigan there, Aussie Doghouse Blues, Charlie Boyder, Charlie the Rodeo Clown and Terry Gordon. Goodbye, my friends.

0: What's the matter, Dad? You look pale.
1: I've got that pain in me chest again.
0: Oh, we must ask the doctor about it.
2: Oh, well, what's the trouble?
1: Well, after I have a meal, I get a funny pain in me chest. I don't know what causes it.
0: Perhaps it's only indigestion.
3: Yeah, he looks pretty pale, don't he?
2: Oh, it might not be anything serious. And then, on the other hand, it might.
1: Do you really think it's something serious, Doctor?
2: Well, I'll slip over to the farm tomorrow and have a look at you. I won't be able to tell until after the examination.
0: Oh, I hope it's nothing serious.
1: Oh, well, I've had a pretty good meal anyway. Still, I'm getting that way now I'm afraid to eat.
2: Well, don't worry about it unduly. It's probably just some simple thing. Still, you can never tell.
1: Oh, that's true. You never can tell. Well, we've got a doctor's book at home, but I haven't had a chance to look it up yet.
2: Well, I'll slip over and have a look at you tomorrow. A little more coffee, Mum?
0: Oh, thanks very much. I don't mind if I do.
3: Hey, we've been here a long time. We're the last in the dining room.
1: Yes, and Joe Matthews has been trying to move us out for the last half hour. Still, it's not often we come here to have a big meal. Pass the sugar, will you, please?
4: All right. Here you are, Dad.
2: I wouldn't take too much sugar if I were you, Dad.
1: Why? Do you think that sugar's the cause of me trouble?
2: Well, I can't tell yet, but I wouldn't take undue risks.
1: You know, I don't like coffee without sugar. Still, I'll try to drink it. I suppose I've got to take care of myself.
0: Of course you have, Dad. And anyway, sugar's only a habit. You try and drink it without.
1: Oh, well, maybe I won't have any coffee at all.
3: Well, I'll have some sugar if you don't mind, Dad.
1: Thanks.
2: Well, it's been a great pleasure to me to have you all here to dinner.
0: It's been a great pleasure to us to be here.
3: Yeah, too right of that.
1: What's the matter with Joe Matthews? He keeps popping in here and he looks a bit pale.
3: Something's gone wrong. Maybe the hotel's on fire.
0: Oh, look, here's the sergeant and one of the policemen.
1: What? Here you are now. This is a raid.
0: A raid? Oh, Dad, what does it mean?
3: I thought we were staying here a bit long.
1: I want all you people for being on licensed premises after hours. Oh.
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One-time offer by the legendary Kylie Aldist. Terrific new record from her came out on the 13th of February. It's titled Hybrid, and it came out through Inner Tribe Records. And I'm going to back announce from the top of that three power bracket, which was pretty phenomenal. We heard the incredible Oh Well You Dreamhouse, followed by the El Citus Nito, my pick of the week, with a track called Ciao. Now, we're going to mix this next bracket up, and if you were tuned into the AU Eclectic where you are right now on the Community Radio Network, I finished our show with Stella Donnelly. My favorite record, my favorite song from her record, which is the title track called Love and Fortune. And unfortunately, we had to break halfway through it. So I'm going to play it in its entirety tonight. It did come out in November last year, but hey, it's not that old and it's too good not to play. And look, this little bracket is going to feature a brand new song from Carla Dal Forno. She has been away for a little while, and it's terrific to have new music from her. And it's going to finish with Georgia Knight with this infectious, incredible song called Mingle that I cannot get enough of. But hey, let's start this bracket off with Stella Donnelly, and the song is called Love and Fortune on the AU Eclectic.

character building. Absolutely incredible song by Georgia Knight. It's called Mingle, taken from her debut album called Bean Pole. And she's based in Melbourne, and largely the whole record is recorded on that auto harp, which really fills that particular song. And many of the tracks off this record are filled with super shadowy sounds. It's really cinematic, it's soundscapey, it's super lush, it's a bit goth and synthy. I absolutely love it. I think I remember this one crept up on me. It came out late last year, but there were some earlier songs by Georgia Knight and are a bit more folky from memory. But this thing, this debut album called Beanpole is, a big shift in some more pop and, darker realms. It's pretty incredible. No shows in Australia at the moment, but she's touring New Zealand next month. So we're going to keep playing more of Georgia Knight, but I want to back announce, so it was just so strong. We started this one off with Stella Donnelly and another one from Well You Dream House, and that terrific song by Carla Del Forno. She's back and she has a brand new song called Going Out, and it's from her brand new record called Confession. It comes out through Callista Records, and it's this kind of quiet upheaval. That particular song, Going Out, it's kind of, I don't know, it's got some undercurrents about it. It is available as a pre-order via the Bandcamp. All right, let's keep kicking this on. I'm going to play a brand new one from Courtney Barnett. She's back. Brand new record coming up around the corner. We'll talk a bit more coming later on the show, but hey, you're on the AU Eclectic on the Community Radio Network. You're Courtney Barnett.

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1: Por quê?
0: Porque é novo, é rosa. Se você for ver por dentro, ele quer.

Oh man, the musicality on this thing is out of control. You're listening again to some more of this record, which is called Amu by Alcides Neto off the Music in Exile Records. It came out on 27th of February, but it is new to me and I'm absolutely loving it. Definitely want to try to get him on the show, and the show you are listening to is the AU Eclectic. We are churning through the songs this week. It's another rich and ripe week of incredible emerging music from right across the country. If you just tuned in, it's the AU Eclectic and you're on the Community Radio Network. Okay, we're going to mix things up a little bit with this next song by Human Movement. Now, this guy has been putting out records and tracks. He's very prolific for probably around 10 years now. He's an Australian Lebanese producer. As I mentioned, his name is Human Movement. Thinking these incredible house electronic, but he weaves it in a way that's kind of, you know, UK garage breakbeaty, but it's just so incredible. He has a brand new record coming out. I can't see any dates, but it's a double album. It's called 50-50. We're going to keep an eye on it, but there's a new song that just came out. It's called Yala Eddie, and the artist, his name is Human Movement. And hang on with this one. It's a little different that we've played tonight, or this week rather, but I hope you enjoy it. Human Movement. Let's do this. You're an AU Eclectic.

Καλά, εμπιφόρτα να μόσα, αλλά άσα, βλυμμέν, βλυμμέν.

It's called The New by Mia Jelovic. It came out through Suitcase Records. It came out on the 24th of February. Now my time is almost up, but I do want to back acknowledge Kui. We heard that track, Daisies. Pretty new Sydney band. They're just absolutely incredible. Lots of poetry, visual arts, and blending of connection to country. That wonderful new song comes out through Messengers, their album, which came out on the 13th of February. Now, we are going to leave you tonight, well, this week, I keep saying tonight, with a track that I absolutely love by an artist who has been around for a long time but hasn't put much music out for a little while. His name's Cam Butler. Now, the song is called Clear Infinity. Cam has been around for a long time now, and he founded a band called Silver Ray that, geez, it must have been 15 years ago now, but absolutely incredible. And this new song is formidable as usual. Hey, this is going to play me out, but it's been an absolute pleasure this week. You've been listening to the AU Eclectic, thanks to the Community Radio Network, where you're most likely listening to me. And I'm going to leave you with this absolutely goddamn gorgeous, beautiful song called Clear Infinity by Cam Butler. Hey, we'll catch you next week. Hold on to this one. Okay, bye.

0: BBC News with Govinda Gill. The head of NATO, Mark Rutte, says it's ready to defend every inch of its territory after an apartment block was hit during a Russian drone attack in Romania. Two people were injured in the strike near the Ukrainian border. It's the first time a residential building in Romania has been hit since the start of the war in Ukraine. Nick Thorpe is in neighbouring Hungary.
1: And about 2 o'clock this morning, this drone was first detected, and within 4 minutes, it struck a 10-storey block of flats in Galatz. This is a significant port city, 200,000 or so inhabitants, and in the subsequent explosion and fire. So this was not just a fragment of a drone, as we've seen before, but actually an armed drone which exploded on impact, injuring a 54-year-old woman and a 14-year-old child. The Romanians, in their response, the deputy head of the armed forces said this does not constitute an attack on Romania, but it's the consequence of an attack on neighbouring Ukraine.
0: Kenyan police say 8 students are being held on suspicion of arson after a fire tore through a dormitory at a girls' boarding school on Thursday, killing 16 children. Akisa Wandera reports from Nairobi.
2: The 8 are among about 30 students who had initially been identified and recalled by detectives investigating the deadly fire. Investigators are treating the blaze as suspected arson after the inferno destroyed a dormitory housing more than 100 students. Meanwhile, grief and tension remains high at the school, with frustrated parents demanding answers over delays in identifying victims and accounting for all students. Authorities have since dissolved the school's board of management over alleged failure to comply with safety regulations.
0: Kenya's High Court has temporarily blocked plans for the US to set up a 50-bed Ebola quarantine centre in the country. Washington said it had chosen Kenya because of its proximity to the affected region. The Secretary General of the Kenya Medical Practitioners Union, Davji Atella, told the BBC his organisation opposes the plan.
3: We were telling the government that it is an injustice to the Kenyans that we are focused on creating a quarantine for the Americans, but there's no any arrangements that are made for Kenyans in itself if this particular outbreak occurs. If Ebola is too dangerous for the Americans, is it not too dangerous for the Kenyans when it comes to compare?
0: The head of the WHO is appealing for more funding to help contain the Ebola outbreak. Speaking in Kinshasa, Tedros Adhanom Ghebreyesus said only a third of the needed support had been secured. The US has pledged an extra $80 million to support efforts in Congo and Uganda. World News from the BBC. One of Hong Kong's leading journalists is starting a 5-day prison sentence after losing his appeal against a conviction for refusing to show his ID card to a police officer. From Hong Kong, Danny Vincent reports.
4: Bronson Chan was convicted in 2022 of obstructing the police when he refused to show plainclothes officers his identity card when requested. In 2023, a court sentenced him to 5 days in prison. At the time, he appealed the decision and was granted bail. Today he entered court wearing a black T-shirt with the words Press Freedom printed on. The court upheld the conviction. He was taken away to begin his 5-day prison sentence. Press Freedom groups say his imprisonment represents the increasingly difficult conditions facing journalists in Hong Kong.
0: Hungarian police say they won't ban next month's annual Pride parade in Budapest, which regularly fell foul of the former nationalist government of Viktor Orban. He was defeated in elections in April, and his pro-European successor, Peter Modjar, has endorsed gay rights, though has yet to repeal Mr. Orban's restrictive laws. Indian officials are forecasting a weakened monsoon due to El Niño that will bring the lowest rainfall in 11 years, fueling concerns over crops and food prices. The monsoon that usually arrives over the southern state of Kerala in early June is the lifeblood of India's economy. It delivers almost 70% of annual rains. Scientists in Germany say they may have found the hidden compass that enables pigeons to fly hundreds of kilometres and still find their way home. A new study suggests special cells in the bird's liver that accumulate iron may allow them to respond to the Earth's magnetic field. When those cells were removed, the pigeons lost their sense of direction, but only on cloudy days when the sun was showing the birds were still able to navigate. That's the latest BBC News.
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I walk out the door, you miss my dirty washing, it's lying on the floor. You miss my snide remarks about your mother dear, comments about the weight you're putting on your ear.

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1: This is why I left home. No freedom of speech back home. No basic human rights back home. State-sanctioned violence allows police officers to brutalize black bodies back home. Bleed out on the pavement back home. Constitutions are rewritten so legal justice is impossible back home. Living is dying and dying is living when the circumstances are so bad you can't tell the difference back home. But justice is just this simple. If there's no justice for everyone, then there's justice for no one. So my home is your home, is her home, is our home. And when home is a place we can't bear to go anymore, then hope becomes a place that we must learn to live.

0: We honor those who are gone and remember why we fled our homes, where they held back our speech and actions. A syndrome of a supremacy built to destroy our bodies and erase us for good. Our spirits will transcend hardships to find shelter in this neighborhood. This is where we will make our homes.
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Different now. The kid in the flat next door got an air pistol last week. He was picking off pigeons and satellite dishes from the walkway. Next thing I know, he's got it locked and loaded and he's strolling around. Pop a cap in your ass, that's what he said to me. He walks into the room now. They all pay attention.

boy me and Mikey has will be 11 months in January. He's got his dad's eyes. I haven't seen Mikey for weeks. I don't really listen when people say the things they say about

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Bye for now.

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11: Hi, this is Noddy. Thanks so much for your company and welcome to the program for the week commencing the 25th of May 2026. This is Aussie Music Weekly, your weekly fix of new, local and independent Australian music. Coming up on this week's show, got the brand new single from those Western Australian popsters, Spacey Jane. Got the very latest piece of Tasty Blues from the ladies of Hussey Hicks. And we head back to Western Australia for the brand new single from Dice. In our In Focus interview, we're heading down to Tasmania and introducing you to an act called the DK Effect. Meanwhile, in the backtrack segment, heading all the way back to the mid part of the 90s decade for something from Melbourne legends themselves, the Meanies. All that and stacks more, so do hope you can stay with us. Well, to kick things off, it's past In Focus interviewees here on the show, Rose Car Leo Band. About to hit the play button for you on what is the title track from their latest album, which was released the week before last. And it's a song about endurance, healing, and the emotional weight of time. Now, the band are actually in the middle of their album launch tour at the moment. Here are the all-important remaining dates for you where you can see the Rose Car Leo Band. May the 30th, they're at the Duke in Newtown in Sydney. June 27, they're playing as part of the Chasing Winter Festival at Sawtell on the mid-north coast of New South Wales. July the 9th, they're at the Duke of George in East Fremantle. August 21, they're playing Flamingos Live in New Lambton in Newcastle. And August the 22nd at Dead Set in Darlinghurst in Sydney. So let's get things underway. Here it is, the new single for the Rose Car Leo Band, the title track from their brand new album, This Is 42 Days.

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1: Oh,

sounds there of Western Australian trio Full Nelson from their EP Bad Dreams Deluxe. That one there is called Keepsake. It's a song dedicated to loved ones. And the band are currently touring over in the UK and Europe. Thanks so much for your company. 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It's Noddy here. Up shortly, going to introduce you to a Brisbane artist called Tian. I got a rest in bitch face. I don't know if you lay. Also on the way, the new single for Hussey Hicks. Feel

coming up on this week's show. We do our In Focus interview segment. As always, this time around, we're heading to Tasmania and chatting with the band The DK Effect. Whilst later in the program, it's the Backtrack segment. This time around, we're heading back to the mid part of the 90s decade for something from the Meanies. Well, on to Western Australian popsters Spacey Jane now, and another track from their upcoming EP, Exit Wounds, which is not too far away now, June the 12th. It's going to also coming up on this week's show. We do our In Focus interview segment. As always, this time around, we're heading to Tasmania and chatting with the band The DK Effect. Whilst later in the program, it's the Backtrack segment. This time around, we're heading back to the mid part of the 90s decade for something from the Meanies. Well, on to Western Australian popsters.

where they're going to be playing consecutive dates at the same venue and also offering their fans a two-show pass so that ticket holders are able to gain access to both shows night after night. So quite a novel idea indeed. In the meantime, though, here is the new single for Spacey Jane, I Never See Her.

0: not a bad track there from Brisbane artist Tian, and from her debut EP, Life is Weird. That one is called Bitch Face. All the tracks on the EP apparently relate to growing up in her 20s, and she's got a couple of upcoming shows, if you like the sounds of Tian, where you can go along and see her play live. May the 27th at the Brightside in Brisbane's Fortitude Valley, and June the 4th at the Black Bear Lodge, also in Brisbane's Fortitude Valley precinct. 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From Tasmania and comprised of 9 members is the group The DK Effect. Now, they released their debut album in 2021 and they've got a new album on the way, but in the meantime, they've got some new music to share in the form of the track What Happened to Love. And so to get the lowdown on the single and a little bit about the band itself, we welcome David from The DK Effect to Aussie Music Weekly. Hey, David, how are you doing?
1: Yeah, good. Thanks, Noddy. And thanks for talking with me and for supporting our music.
0: No worries at all. Well, the formation of the band is a little bit of an interesting one, as whilst I understand that the majority of the members came from a former group, the rest have a real variety of musical backgrounds. So how about you talk us through how the DK Effect came to be?
1: Well, the DK Effect was born from another band, as you mentioned. That band was formed in 2016. It was kind of put together because I was producing demos. And I contacted a singer friend to come and sing on the demos who liked the actual material and said, let's form a band, which I wasn't planning to do at the time. But then within a week, she'd formed a band. So we were out performing and that went pretty well. We recorded an album, which got some good responses and some good airplay. But then she decided to retire. So Crystal Campbell, who was also in that band, and Alex Folvig, we decided that we wanted to carry on. So we then formed the DK Effect. Doing similar sort of music, but obviously writing more since then. And we've been recording and performing since then.
0: There you go. Well, the standout dynamic about this band is that you've got a whopping 4 vocalists. So what sort of challenges does this add to, I guess, the creative process?
1: I have to say it doesn't add any challenges. It helps a lot because I can't sing, but I write the material. I produce these awful demos and then I bring the singers in and they just take it to a whole new level and really release the potential of the songs, which is actually my favorite part of the process. When they come in to record the demos in the form that they should be, that sort of makes the hairs on the back of my neck stand up, and I get very excited at that point. And then we take you through to rehearsal and performance after that.
0: Do you have a particular vocalist in mind when you're writing?
1: No, I leave it up to them, actually. So we have 3 female vocals and 1 male vocal, and I just let them sort it out between them, because we kind of does what I call heathen gospel, so there's a lot of call and response, so they're all kind of singing quite a lot in all the tracks, and so they decide when they've heard the demos who's going to sing what. And I have to say a lot of the vocal arrangements come from them, and as I said, they bring it to life. It's amazing.

0: Well, as I said at the outset, the group released its debut album 5 years ago, and this was recorded at a studio inside Hobart's Museum of Old and New Art, which I understand you've also again used for some of the forthcoming album release. Now, that studio, it's a really interesting one because it's also viewable by visitors to the museum. So what sort of impact does that add to the overall recording process?
1: Oh, that added a lot of fun, actually, because when you're recording, you're actually part of the museum, so you're almost like an exhibit. You know, you're doing a take and then you're going back and listen to playback. And as you're wandering around to playback, you can see all these people with headphones on peering through a window at you, which is, I have to say, I wasn't looking forward to it, but it was actually really fun to see people's reactions.
0: Yeah, it's almost like playing to a live audience, really, I guess.
1: Yeah, in a way, yeah. But it was just, you know, interesting to be in that space within a museum. Obviously, it's a creative place anyway. And it's in a beautiful spot. It's amazing. They've got these great big windows overlooking the bay. And it's really sort of fertile environment to record and create. So it was a fabulous experience.

0: Okay, we're going to shortly play the current single, What Happened to Love. But before we do, how much of an indication is this of the rest of the tracks that is going to appear on that upcoming album release?
1: Well, that's interesting because a lot of albums these days, and I've felt it for a long time, that you have to produce a style within an album. So you've got to sort of, from start to finish, you've got to fit within the parameters of funk or soul or whatever your style is. But this one's very eclectic and very mixed up. And I sort of think back to the Beatles in their later period where every song was so different. I found that really interesting. So this is kind of style-wise. We've got funk, we've got soul, we've got blues. There's three a cappella tracks on there. So it's a kind of real mixture. The underlying style, I guess, is the soul, the funk, the heathen gospel, the R&B and the blues.
0: All right, well, let's talk about the lyrical component now of the current single, which I've read is about a relationship that's in a little bit of trouble. So from which perspective of the relationship breakup is the story being told here?
1: It's being told from one perspective. Well, actually, yeah, mainly from one perspective, from the male perspective, obviously, because as the songwriter, that's what I know. But it's I have to say, I'm a bit dubious to talk about the lyrics in this because it's not very cool to talk about the origin of this song. It's part of a musical that I wrote, which isn't a particularly cool thing to do. So it's a story about a couple who are breaking up from the male perspective. So it gave me license to sort of really push the boundaries of what I could say. I really spend a long time on lyrics, even though some people might not think so when they hear it. But I think they're really important, and it's really difficult to get the meaning, the syllabic rhythm, and something interesting to say all within 3 minutes. Whereas I think they're really important lyric wise, I think melody and groove are just as important.
0: All right, well, let's have a listen to What Happened to Love now. And David from the DK Effect, thank you so much for giving up your time for us here on Aussie Music Weekly.
1: Thanks, Nutty.

That was Tasmanian act The DK Effect with their current single, What Happened to Love. And as they mentioned in the interview, there is an album on the way, so keep an eye peeled for that. Well, we've reached around about the halfway point on this week's edition of Aussie Music Weekly. Still heaps to come, including something new from a four-piece metal act from regional Victoria called Ocean Sleeper, the new single from Western Australian band Dice, and a little bit of a, I suppose you could call it almost a sea shanty from Adelaide Folkester's Sturt Avenue. Up next, though, we're going to do the backtrack segment. This time around, we're heading back to the mid part of the 90s decade for something from the Meanies. But to get us there, it's past In Focus interviewees Hussey Hicks. Yes, the duo of Lisa Gents and Jules Parker recently got in contact with us via info@aussiemusicweekly.com.au, which is nice of them to say a g'day and hello, and to let us know that they have a new single out. And this track features the guest vocals of Alabama-based artist Christy Lee as well. So here it is, the new one for Hussey Hicks, I've Got an Ache.

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4: 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Getting ready for an even busier second half of 2026 than they already had installed, having been recently announced as one of the many fine support acts for the upcoming Spider Bay tour, the band have now announced some additional touring of their own, as well as the release of some new music. The Meanies are heading out with Brisbane band Dad Fight, and the two bands have each recorded a track that will appear on a split side 7-inch single, which will only be available for sale at their show. So make sure you head along and check them out. Here are the all important show dates. June the 6th, it gets underway at the St Kilda's Bowls Club in Melbourne. July 10, they're playing at the Indie Bar in Scarborough in Perth. July the 12th at Mojo's Bar in Fremantle. July 31, Norton's Music Factory at Caloundra on the Sunshine Coast of Queensland. August the 1st at Crowbar in Fortitude Valley in Brisbane. August the 2nd at Vinnie's Dive Bar in Southport on the Queensland Gold Coast. And finally, October the 4th at Festiville in Lismore. So let's backtrack now to the middle part of the 90s decade and certainly one of their signature tunes. This is The Meanies with Ton of Bricks.

0: sounds here in me.
1: Yeah, the sounds there of a four-piece metal band from regional Victoria called Ocean Sleeper. Formed all the way back in 2015 and released their debut album in 2019. That's their new single called Break the Cycle, a song all about the band's struggles to break out of the local scene and start the process of expanding their career internationally. Well, ironically, they've actually spent the past 2 years touring internationally as well as writing some new material for their next release. 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Well, on to Western Australian band and past In Focus interviewees Dice now. This is another track from their upcoming second album, which is called I Thought the Attitude Would Make It Worth the View, which is going to be out on the 31st of July. This particular track was recorded in Los Angeles, and it's a song about taking risks and getting out of your safety net. Dice for you now with Loose Change.

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1: Around Australia on the Community Radio Network and heard through your local community radio station, this is Aussie Music Weekly. And just there, the sounds of Mr. James Keith. He's a country rock artist, and that's his new single called Cruel Game, which comes from his upcoming album, I Call It Magic When I'm With You, which will be out on the 2nd of October. He released his debut album back in 2024. Well, unfortunately, that's all the time that we have to share with you new local and independent music on this week's edition of Aussie Music Weekly. But don't despair, we'll be back at the same time next week on the same station you're hearing us through right now. And on next week's show, going to do something a little bit different. Yes, you might have recently seen the news about a research study which has been undertaken by a number of parties that has determined that community radio plays a very valuable part in promoting Australian music. And our good friends at the Community Broadcasting Association of Australia have put together a podcast series called Community Radio, Our National Sound. And we're going to give you one of those episodes from that podcast series on next week's show. Well, to take us out, it's Adelaide indie folk outfit Sturt Avenue, a track from their EP Beer Songs. Yes, you can guess what all the songs are about. This one is about the life of a folk musician, including the perks of a free schnitzel and a couple of beers after a gig. So to take us out, it's Sturt Avenue and the aptly titled Schnitty and Beers. And I'll see you next week.
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2: 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Some of the information may be out of date.

And the chiming guitars signal a welcome to the program and a booming voice. I'm Paul Gough. Each week I bring you the best in jangly pop from around the planet, from across the timeline. Heard first on 2SER and right around the country thanks to the Community Radio Network. How are you? You feeling good? I hope so. I've got some great music for you. I am going to go to the 60s. Matt contacted me and said, you talk about the 60s and you never really get to play it. Well, I am today. I'll play something a little obscure and something that you probably will know if you're advanced in years. Perhaps it'll be new for you. That's coming up. Lots of new songs too, speaking of new. Latest from Red, Pinks and Purples. We'll hear from High Sun. That's with a double N. But some old gear as well. But let's start with something new. This is a brilliant new track from an artist who hasn't really done anything since 2017. Dustin Pacier makes music under the name Beach Fossils, and I have loved his stuff for a long time. The last couple of years ago, actually, he took some of the tracks, the jangly tracks, and turned them into jazz piano ballads, which was a little bit different. But his real album under the name Beach Fossils came out 2017, Somersault. This one from Beach Fossils is Don't Fade Away.

That's just a perfect slice of pop music, in my opinion. And it all came out of Times Gone Bad. Matthew Sweet, such a great songwriter. Very highly successful album for him, Girlfriend. It was his third that came out in 1991 off the back of a divorce. And someone said to him, this is your breakup record. Are you going to still be able to write good songs? He said, I'm sure I'll just be as depressed at some other point in my life. Well, possibly not, because he, while he's created lots of great music, and I love his stuff a lot, didn't really quite reach those heights. Beautifully produced, featuring the guitar work there of Richard Lloyd, formerly of the group Television. But that's one of my picks. But the whole album is great. 15 cracking tracks, and there were variations that came out with sort of acoustic versions. If you love Matthew Sweet, check it out from 91. I thought that played well off the back of the latest from Beach Fossils, which is a really catchy song. And it's so good to have their music back. Dustin, as I said, of the group, I think started as a one-man band with Beach Fossils, and then they expanded into a group. And everything they ever did was really, really good. Somersault especially is fantastic. But go back to those early singles. There was a whole bunch of great stuff of a similar ilk in the early noughties that I loved a lot from Beach Fossils. This is Chimes, bringing you the best in guitar music from across the ages, and we will be delving into the 60s, as I said. Sometimes I just get too excited by the present. Can't help it. Lots of great new music. There was a, did you see that thing? There was a, online, I think it was the ABC, said once you over 40, you don't listen to, or you don't like new music. Well, that's just a load of rubbish. Just a load of rubbish. I know that we have a wide variety of listeners to Chimes and most other programs that, you know, people love music. If you love music, you love it. If you don't, you don't. And I just think that's, you know, to pigeonhole people of age to be ageist and say, well, you know, once you hit this point, you don't listen. I mean, yes, life gets in the way, but hey, I've never stopped listening. I'll always be excited by music new and old. Just means you've got too many choices, that's all. This is a great new EP, or no, LP actually. It comes out in pink, which makes sense because the band's called Blushing. And they're out of Austin, Texas. And this you would put into the shoegaze variety. And I love a bit of shoegaze, always have since the likes. Well, if you want to really go back to the early roots of shoegaze, you go to the beautiful cavernous sound of the Cocteau Twins. But, of course, there are all the great bands like Lush and Ride. Dubbed shoegaze, for those that are unfamiliar with the terminology, for those young players, that when guitars were sort of coming back, Austin, Texas, and this you would put into the shoegaze variety. And I love a bit of shoegaze, always have since the likes. Well, if you want to really go back to the early roots of shoegaze, you go to the beautiful cavernous sound of the Cocteau Twins. But, of course, there are all the great bands like Lush and Ride.

guitar pedals because there were so many of them, and they got dubbed shoegaze. Tended to be music that had a cavernous wall of sound. It's become its own genre. So let's hear something from Blushing, and let's go back and listen to something that sort of comes under the old banner of shoegaze. But first up, this is Blushing. Great new track, as I said. This one's called Tether.

You're tuned to Chimes, heard right around the country thanks to the Community Radio Network and also 2SER in Sydney, where it's first heard. And I hope you're having a great day as you take in that wonderful blend of melody and noise, some of my favourite kind of sounds. I love it when it gets to that white-hot needle point of the guitar just going, sort of searing through your skull. For some people, that's annoying, but hopefully you liked it. The Sounds of Eternal, they only released one single in 1990 on the excellent Sarah Records imprint called Breathe. And I played that track then. They also had another track called Sleep, which I really, really loved. And I was sort of uncertain which one to play. In the end, I went with the title track. After the group sort of folded, Christian Saville of that group went on to be a part of Slowdive. In fact, Slowdive even covered the song Sleep. And I don't think I've heard their version, which I was having a look at that. I thought, yeah, I need to dig that out again. But Eternal, just love both of the songs that were on that 7-inch. Beautifully recorded. And it just has that, you know, if you want to go to 101 shoegaze, that is the sound that many try to emulate. Now, I got a message from Kay who said, have a look at the release date for Blushing. Now, it's a brand new release in as far as it's the vinyl release of the group, which is two EPs, Tether and Weak. But it actually, these are two EPs that came out before. But I think what you'll find is they're only released as a digital item, but now they're available in print for the first time on vinyl. And I think that came out in around 2019. So, yes, I was wrong. In fact, Weak came out in 2018 and Tether came out in 2017. So, new, everything old is new again. So made new by the fact that it's out, but sounds good. Still sounds good. 6 years after it was recorded. Blushing is the name of the group from Austin, Texas. And we heard the track Tether. This is Chimes, heard first on 2SER and right around the country thanks to the Community Radio Network. If you'd like to get in touch, it's really easy. Just send me an email, chimes@2SER.com. That's how you get in touch, chimes@2SER.com. Now, I went through a bit of a dive through my old CD collection the other day. Yes, the probably least favourite of how music is distributed these days. I see vinyl is on the up and up and up, and boy, so are the prices, because people grab things digitally. I think cassette tapes still have a bespoke quality to them, but CDs tend to be sort of, you know, people turn down their nose. Well, I've got a very big collection. Wait, one day, eventually, they'll come back in fashion, then I'll start selling them maybe. I love CDs. I love all formats. It doesn't matter what it is. And I play it for you in all different ways here on Chimes. Let's dig through a great compilation. As I said, I was just sort of meandering through my collection and pulled this one out because I love the Pop Boomerang imprint. They're not doing stuff so much anymore. In fact, I think the label has... I think he can still get things from Scott, who runs the label. And he's always put out great compilations. He's got a great sensibility of curation. This is from the Shake Your Pop Boomerang Volume 2. And a band I really love a lot is Even. And this was a song that they recorded. It was a part of demos when they were going to put out the album A Different High. And it was a bit of a nod to the group 78 Saab. This track's called 74 Crown. And they had an old Toyota Crown that one of the band members had that deputized when things went wrong in the mid-90s, and it carried them around. So based on that, let's hear Even and 74 Crown. This is Chimes.

Oh, David Gedge, like the indie Nile Rodgers. Oh, love that guitar sound. If I could bottle the essence of that, makes me feel happy every time. You sort of first heard it coming through the disco era, Casey and the Sunshine Band, and then everyone from Orange Juice to Pell Mell, a great Sydney band from the 80s, had that similar vibe. And of course, David Gedge of The Wedding Present that we just heard often used that to good effect as well. Sometimes it was a bit noisier, more distorted, but there, crisp, clean on the single Silver Shorts that was a part of the excellent Hit Parade series. In 1992, The Wedding Present decided to do something a little different. They were going to try and match the great feat of Elvis Presley, who recorded 12 top 40 singles in a year, or had hits with them. So they released a single every month, and it came out in limited form. Eventually it was put together as a CD or an LP. And the B-side was always a cover. Well, you know what? They knocked that out of the park in the UK. They had that success. Very popular with The Wedding Present. That really put them on the map in many ways because of, you know, releasing a great song. And they covered brilliant tracks on the other side too, the likes of the Monkees, Close Lobsters, who were sort of a band around their own time, the Go-Betweens, Cattle and Kane were on there as well, but we heard Silver Shorts, and if you're a collector, you'll remember their cover was of the great Julie Cruise Falling, that you would know from the TV series Twin Peaks. The Mighty Wedding Present, so good. I had listened to the Hit Parade album for ages. Again, another one of those CDs I bumped into in the night just recently. I thought I'd play for you on Chimes. We started with Even and the track 74 Crown, and that's from the great Pop Boomerang Volume 2, Shake Your Pop Boomerang 2. And you can still find that as a digital download on the Pop Boomerang website. As I said, the label may not be releasing new things, but you can still get the old things, which is well worthy of your attention. This is Chimes, bringing the best in jangly pop from across the ages. And now we delve into the ages. I promised you I would do so. In a moment, we're going to hear one of my favourite groups out of the 60s. And you might be saying, oh, who's that? Well, you'll have to keep listening to decide or to find that out. But first up, I found this was on an excellent compilation, and the Cherry Red imprint out of the UK do some great things with diving through the psychedelic archives. This is from a compilation called Tea and Symphony, the English Baroque Sound 1967 to 1974. Now, Bob Stanley, who's a great journalist, he's a part of Saint-Étienne and runs co-runs the label Heavenly, was the architect of that collection. And he chose this one, which was a group that I didn't really know a lot about, called Kate, and I still don't know much about them. It was in the late 60s they released a single, and I think they may have had three singles on the CBS label. Now, this one made a record of the week on one of the BBC presenters' programs at the time. And this is, as I said, a gorgeous slice of Baroque pop from 1968. This is Strange Girl from Kate.

Oh, you're listening to 2SCR and stations across Australia. Thanks to the Community Radio Network to this program called Chimes, a celebration of guitar music from the 60s till now. And there were the 60s in full Technicolor glory. The sounds of the Hollies, Alan Clark, Tony Hicks and Graham Nash. Yes, he who went on to be a part of Crosby, Stills, Nash and Young. In fact, it was a year after that song came out that he left the group. But the beautiful harmonies of the Hollies is one of the things that really sticks out, and I love it so much. Most of their tracks prior to that, in fact, most of them were written by Graham Gouldman of 10cc fame, who was a great songwriter of things like Bus Stop. And the band really wanted to come out with their own hit, and they had this sort of way of writing songs. They started practicing, and Graham Nash said that this was the song for him that he thinks back on with the Hollies as being one of their great songs. On a Carousel, written by the band, and Graham Nash for the first time singing lead vocals on that particular track. Of course, you know the rest of his back catalogue, a great show. I was lucky enough, he came out, I think, for Blues Fest a couple of years ago, and I got to meet him, have a chat with him. He was, a decent enough bloke. Prior to the sounds of the Hollies on a Carousel, that was from 1967. We then time shifted a year later, and a mysterious little single that came out, not much more known about them, The Sounds of Kate, with no Kate involved, and the track Strange Girl, whether the song was about it, you know, whether that was the inspiration for it. But they had three singles, that one from 1968, and you can find that on the Tian Symphony, the English Baroque Sound 67 to 74 box set, if you want to dig your teeth into some Baroque pop, which is something I like a lot. You're listening to Chimes. We hear all the best in guitar pop music. Now let's get into the new gear. As I said, we bring you the old and the new. This is a Dreamo. I've heard of Screamo. I've not heard of Dreamo. Dreamo pop indie project founded by Justin Cheremiah in his bedroom at the age of 14. There is no clue on his Bandcamp page as to how old Justin is now. I'm just going to have a look at a picture. Oh, he looks pretty young to me. Probably had a couple of years on him by now. This one is his latest, and it's a good one. Under the name High Sun, he goes with a double N. This track's called Fall Leaves.

I like that a lot. Those two songs, you lump them under the people who really don't want to tell you much about who they are or what they do. On their Bandcamp site, Biff, B-I-triple-F, come from Nashville, Tennessee, just to sort of douse that myth that only country and western comes out of Nashville. There's a lot of great songwriters live in that town, and a lot of very different music emerges from Nashville, so never think Nashville is only about country. As a testament there from Biff. Can't tell you much more. They've got a few singles up on their Bandcamp site, but I like that one. It's a new one. Came out in February. I double-checked. The track from Biff was called Sinking In. We heard prior to that the music of High Sun. Both are bedroom musicians, do-it-yourself. Not sure of their status as far as playing live around the traps, but High Sun with a double N as out of San Francisco and creates jangly pop. And that one, Four Leaves, is the most recent from High Sun. You're tuned to Chimes on 2SER around the country, thanks to the Community Radio Network. Sticking in San Francisco now, this is a bloke who's been writing great music for a very long time. It's the music of Glenn Donaldson. Now, he's a really prolific chap. He's been a part of many different groups, Sky Green Leopards, the Art Museums, and before that, a lot of freaky folk stuff that I should dig out and play for you at some stage. Has a strong connection to the Slumberland imprint, who absolutely love his music, and his latest album has just dropped called The Town That Cursed Your Name. He plays every instrument on the album, so he is the king of bedroom pop, except on one track there's a piano being played and he didn't do that. And he dedicates this record to everybody who ever tried to start in a band. This one from it, it's a great album, the whole thing's good, but I recommend, I like this track. It stood out for me. This one from Reds, Pinks and Purples is Mistakes Too Many to Name.

He's a little bit down on himself, old Glenn Donaldson, but maybe that's a part of being in a band and trying to get things happening. Mistakes, too many to name, although he's had so many great things as well. Red, Pinks and Purples, Glenn Donaldson's pseudonym. Pretty impressive when you consider he did everything himself. I'm Paul Gough. You've been listening to Chimes. Have a good week, and I'll speak to you soon.

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1: BBC News with Sue Montgomery. A Canadian man has pleaded guilty to abetting in the deaths of 14 people in Ontario by selling them the chemicals they used to take their own lives. Kenneth Law's plea was part of a deal with prosecutors who withdrew the more serious charges of murder. Here's Barry Caffrey.
2: Kenneth Law is 60, he's a former chef, and he entered the plea a little earlier at the Ontario Superior Court of Justice in Newmarket. And he was facing 14 counts each of first-degree murder, as well as counselling or aiding suicide related to 14 residents there in Ontario. Residents who died by suicide aged between 16 and 36.
1: Prosecutors said Law also posted about 1,200 packages of poison to recipients in 41 countries. President Trump says he's meeting in the White House to make what he called a final decision on whether to strike a deal with Iran. This follows a lengthy social media post. Bernd Busman is in Washington.
3: He repeated his demands that he's been repeating for much of the conflict so far, that Iran cannot have a nuclear weapon and that the Strait of Hormuz must be open without any tolling. Sources here in Washington said that the bulk of the agreement had been made and it was just waiting on President Trump's sign-off. So I think many people will be hoping that this is that final decision, which would create a 60-day extension of the ceasefire to allow the more substantive and technical discussions about the highly enriched uranium, for example, to take place moving forward.
1: Iranian officials say the draft deal does not include reopening the Strait of Hormuz toll-free or a commitment to destroy nuclear material. President Putin has cast doubt on whether the drone that hit a Romanian apartment building close to the Ukrainian border was a Russian device. He said it was probably a Ukrainian drone that went off course because of electronic jamming. His scepticism isn't matched by NATO, which insists it was a Russian drone that injured two people. Rescuers in Laos say they have brought out one of seven men trapped inside a semi-submerged cave for more than a week. They'd been looking for gold. Jonathan Head reports from Bangkok.
4: It was already after nightfall when the rescuers posted a photograph showing them helping one of the trapped men, wearing a helmet and covered in mud, out of the cave. It had taken them about 40 minutes to bring him to safety. They're now planning how to rescue the remaining four men who they found on Wednesday huddled on a rock ledge. The divers have been bringing them food and water to help them regain their strength, but say they are concerned about their state of health. More people with cave diving experience have arrived in Laos from other countries to help. Huge pumps have also been brought in to lower the water level in the caves.
1: World News from the BBC. Reports from Sudan say at least 27 people have been killed in attacks near the town of Bara in North Kordofan state. A doctors' monitoring group blamed forces allied to RSF paramilitaries. It says the attacks in villages around Bara have worsened the humanitarian crisis in the region. A US federal judge has temporarily blocked the Trump administration from setting up a fund worth nearly $2 billion to pay people it claims were wrongly targeted by previous governments. The judge in Virginia said she'd hear arguments in 2 weeks' time on whether to extend the pause. Critics have described the fund as a mechanism to reward Mr. Trump's supporters. The next Call of Duty game has been announced, featuring a controversial storyline involving a full-scale North Korean invasion of South Korea. The narrative pulls directly from real-world tense relations on the Korean Peninsula. Laura Kress is the BBC technology reporter.
5: There was a lot of people online from Korea saying that the fact that this big global blockbuster IP, you know, Call of Duty, it's a massive, massive franchise. The fact that it has Korean script, a Korean script logo, is quite a symbolic moment, actually. Some people are very excited that it's going to be featuring Korean life, but other people just wondering about that accuracy, you know, is it reducing what is obviously a very complex history to action movie stereotypes? Is it going to trivialise that history?
1: The Portuguese football manager José Mourinho has signed a 3-year deal to become the new head coach of Real Madrid. It will be his second spell in charge of the Spanish giants. However, he will not be officially unveiled until after the club's presidential election, which takes place early next month. It's understood that the contract will only become valid if the current president, Florentino Pérez, is re-elected.
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8: Hello, good morning. It is lovely to have your company this morning, whether you're just easing into the day, heading out early, or still deciding if that second coffee is a good idea. It is, by the way. Now, there's a great mix coming up across the morning. We're going to dive into a terrific Aussie rock story with author Jeff Apter, taking you inside the life of Skyhook's frontman Graham Shirley-Strawn, true larrikin and a huge part of our music and TV history. You'll hear from Hayley Jensen with your AMRAP Song of the Week, her track Burn It Down. She's going to join us for a chat about it as well. Going to catch up with Tom Brewster from The Angels, part of that next generation, keeping one of Australia's great rock bands very much alive. The Wire's got a couple of stories this week looking at the challenges around inclusive housing. Paul Curnow from the Adelaide Planetarium is joining us with a little bit of something different. We're going to shift gears a little. Instead of looking at the night sky, we're going to explore the history of us humans. And Chanel Franklin joins you as well. She's an absolute delight. She's got a really refreshing take on bringing a bit more joy, curiosity, and let's be honest, fun back into adulthood. Don't miss her because it could change your life. Then we're going to wrap it all up with Merv's Top 5. And this week, it's Whitney Houston. So you already know that's going to be big. Plenty on the way. We'll meet the crew behind Lost in Space, and they're going to be talking darts, which is exactly as intriguing as it sounds.

0: Not too far away, The Wire is up with that story around housing accessibility and why it's still not quite where it should be. Now, this one, the name alone has me curious, Lost in Space, and they're talking darts. Feels like a conversation you accidentally walk into and then can't leave. Let's see what's going on after this.
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0: My name is Claire. With me, of course, this week is Stu and Chris. Hello.
1: Hi.
2: Aloha.
0: Aloha. Hi.
1: Are either of you any good at darts?
0: No.
2: No, I don't think so. Not really.
0: I mean, I'm not. I'm not as bad at darts as I am at pool. But it is one of those things where the more beers you drink, the more likely I'm going to take an eye out, you know?
1: Yeah, yeah. I find with pool too, there's sort of there's a curve involved in my skill. I get better and then I rapidly decline depending how many beers I've had before I play. But look, the object of the game of darts is to precisely aim miniature projectiles at various points on a dartboard to get a specific number of points. And it's not always to get the bullseye. Apparently, it's, you know, also to drink pints of beer at the same time. It seems like even competition darts, there seems to be beer drinking involved. But aiming darts at a board 237 centimetres away, which is the official length that you're supposed to be playing darts from, it's pretty tricky. Easy enough to manage even after a few pints, apparently. Even though the dartboard is small and the sections of the dartboard that you're aiming at are even smaller, they're just little tiny bits on the board. Obviously,

0: Obviously, a dartboard is standing still. Imagine trying to hit a dartboard that was moving, or even moving around another object that was also moving. That would be pretty tricky.
1: It certainly would add a bit more complexity to the game.
2: Yeah, you need a couple of pints to attempt that, I think.
0: need a couple of pints to come up with the idea, I think. Look, this is actually what NASA is planning to do with their DART mission, which launched on November 24th, 2021, and is aimed at reaching its dartboard destination in October 2022.
1: Mm.
0: The whole point of this mission is to see whether they can alter the trajectory of a small asteroid called Dimorphos, which is the smallest astronomical object that humans have ever permanently named.
2: Ooh.
0: Often when they discover something, they'll give it a number and they'll put it away in the filing cabinet or in the computer database and never think about it again. This is the smallest thing that's actually got a permanent name. And it's been called Dimorphos, which means it's got two shapes. The reason is that NASA is trying to change the shape of this object, or change the appearance of this object. So this asteroid Dimorphos is around 160 meters in diameter. It's pretty small as asteroids go. And it's in orbit around a larger asteroid called Didymos, which is about 780 meters across, and it's roughly spherical. So it's kind of like Dimorphos is like a little moon orbiting a larger asteroid. They're aiming at Dimorphos. So DART, the name of the mission, stands for Double Asteroid Redirection Test. And it's a proof of concept to see if the smaller asteroid's orbit can be disrupted and by how much. You may remember the movie Armageddon.
1: Yes, of course. Bruce Willis, Ben Affleck.
2: Steve Buscemi.
1: Oh, really?
0: Liv Tyler.
1: Liv Tyler, yep. Blowing up an asteroid with nuclear weapons.
2: Yeah.
0: That's exactly right. It's a last-ditch effort to save the Earth from destruction from an asteroid by blowing it into tiny little pieces, and that will somehow save us, which seems like it will just rain down terror across half the planet instead of just in one location.
2: You're turning a bullet into a shotgun pellets, basically.
0: Kind of. And, you know, there's probably some benefits in that, but also some downsides. Look, this mission is not trying to do something that drastic. What they're actually trying to do is change the orbit of the small asteroid around the bigger one by the incredibly huge time span of a minute. It doesn't really seem like much, but it's actually enough that they will be able to measure the change in the orbit of this tiny asteroid from Earth. So they'll be able to look at the asteroid from Earth and go, oh yeah, it's changed its orbit.
1: Wow.
2: Yeah, so how are they doing this?
0: What they're actually doing is firing the DART spacecraft into the small asteroid. The spacecraft itself will be completely destroyed by doing this test. It will smash into the asteroid at about 6.6 kilometers a second.
1: What? Whoa.
0: Yeah, it's going to be moving pretty quick when it hits.
1: And are there any explosives on the DART?
0: No, it's purely a kinetic test. So they're just seeing how an object travelling at this speed will affect the object that it slams into.
2: Yeah, if you remember your physics from high school and stuff like that, you know, conservation of momentum, it's, you know, mass times velocity is, you got to look at each one. So the asteroid is a lot bigger than the spacecraft, I'm assuming. Now, the asteroid's like 160 metres across. The spacecraft is probably tiny. So to get a big enough momentum to affect the asteroid, you're going to have to make it move really, really fast.
1: And 6.1 kilometres a second is fast.
0: It'll be like driving a Prius into the side of the MCG, if you can think of the scales that we're talking about. Not going to affect the MCG very much. Going to really affect the Prius, assuming you can get it going fast enough. But even so, the impact will cause the small asteroid to wobble, and the redistribution of energy will cause it to slow down and increase the period of its orbit around Didymos. So this process will be observed by a little mission buddy. There's a little small Italian satellite called Lycia Cube along for the ride.
1: Okay, this just crossed over into incredibly cute.
0: Yeah.
1: A mission buddy, an Italian mission buddy.
0: Yeah, the Italians built a little satellite, a little cube satellite, which will separate from the dart. Yeah, sidekick. separate from the dart craft before impact, and it will hang around and record what's happening as the dart spacecraft smashes into the asteroid and gets destroyed. Hopefully. Yeah. Obviously, if they're going to alter the course of an asteroid to stop it hitting Earth, and if it's going to be using this sort of concept, they're going to have to do it when it's a really long way from Earth. You could say that in the history of space experiments, this one will have a deep impact.
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0: on the way, author Jeff Apter brings you a tale of one of Australia's most enigmatic and iconic frontmen and TV stars. Gone way too soon, we're going to talk the legend that was Graham Shirley Strachan. Now, though, let's head to The Wire. Finding a home that actually works sounds simple, doesn't it? But for a lot of Australians living with disability, it is anything but. The Wire next.
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2: Australians with a disability struggle to find inclusive homes to suit their needs, and with the actual cost of living, it gets more complex. One of the aims of Australia's National Disability Strategy is to guide all sectors to make inclusive homes and communities, eliminating the existing systemic barrier. Powered Media's reporter Emma Myers reports.
3: Joseph Conlon works as a senior manager in housing at the Melbourne Disability Institute. He has over 30 years of experience in shaping disability policy. Sam Drummond asked him if he recalled the moment he realised housing for people with disability was his lifelong focus.
4: I've always had this idea of doing good, but it's got to be useful good. And to me, housing is not very exciting and it's hard, but boy, you get it right and it just extends and improves people's lives in such a profound way.
5: We're in a city at the moment. We're at Abbotsford Convent, lovely view by the Yarra and some amazing buildings behind us that I imagine housed nuns at some stage. But a lot of these buildings at some stage have housed people who might not otherwise have a home, and many of them have disabilities. How do we keep people within their communities when we're thinking about housing?
4: Well, housing is not complicated, it's hard and it's expensive. So what's happening in disability or housing people with disability, we are being pushed right out. And the most extreme examples that you can see of that is in the Specialist Disability Accommodation Program. And while we haven't seen, we've seen the new stuff being built on the fringe, but what we haven't seen is the middle and inner suburbs will just get gutted as people sell up and move out. So to stop that, you actually have to buy and secure the property. You've got to own the houses in the middle and inner suburbs. So that requires money and resources. So some of the things we're doing at the minute actually drive that. So not only are we bringing in private investors who are chasing, you know, returns on the margin, which pushes out, we're also talking about policies that would strip out the ownership or force the not-for-profits to sell up their inner cities and middle-ring suburbs to go out. It is more efficient to house somebody here in the inner city who requires support than it is to do it in Melton, simply because of labour and access of workers and people to community, all those things you need to do. It's just this false economy because we separate housing off from the whole equation.
5: So when you talk about, you know, Kew Cottage, and I think a lot of people, when they think disability and housing, think of that old model of big accommodation for lots of people where there's not so much freedom, and assume we've come a long way from then. But some of the things you're saying make me think that we haven't come far at all. What are the biggest barriers?
4: There's this whole debate going on around group homes. I'm not a fan, but I've got to say, just thinking about, I think there's a confusion between the built form and the service model. People like Christine Bigby's work at La Trobe is really interesting, because what that talks about is if we look about at the outcomes, not the physical form of the accommodation, you get quite different results. So I think we need to really be focused on how we think about housing and come to some consensus about what housing we need and where we need it, then build it and understand it will cost us money for housing, but ultimately will save us money in the long term. It also gives better life outcomes.
5: When you're talking about things that will cost money, what sort of features are costing money?
4: So the first one is the most obvious one is accessible design. But that's a small beer, that's a small component. Second one is affordability, so whether they can afford to buy or rent there. Third one is around the support provision. So the NDIS, for example, focuses on the 3-to-1 support provision, so you've got to have that factored in. Fourth one is around the management of the housing itself. It's got to be robust, and the fifth one is around sort of relate to the location. So you've got to figure out which barriers that person with a disability is confronting. So if you have a very well-off person that needs an accessible housing, well, you solve the accessible housing problem by spending their money. You know, that's the solution. There's no sort of this idea there is a form of housing for disability that's universal. It's just a bit strange.
5: Is there a way that you can shape the housing model to support inclusive communities?
4: I would talk about housing as facilitating, providing the opportunity for rather than doing. So it is sort of a subtle difference. So I think location is the first thing. And then you get into the management, not so much the housing. The housing management tends to be out of people's lives if it's working well. So it then comes down to what the support mechanisms, both formal and informal, are and about how that works. And once again, coming back to Dr. Bigby's work, this idea that you set goals around about participation and integration. She uses measures. And I'm a great believer in if you measure something, you actually care about it. We don't tend to measure this sort of stuff, and she does.
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0: shower, got more from The Wire. And now, if you like your Aussie music with a bit of attitude and a bit of cheek, this one is for you. Jeff Apter, author, takes you inside his book, which is all about Shirley Strawn. Big personality and unforgettable presence. Right after this.
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0: Please welcome to the show one of my favourites, author Jeff Apter, who is the writer of many books, but in particular, Shirl, the life of legendary larrikin Graham Shirley Strawn. Hello there.
2: Morning, Julie. How are you?
3: Oh, I'm terrific. Thanks for waking up, for having a chat with us.
2: I'm actually in my bedroom as we speak.
3: Oh, there you go. A little bit too much information. Ladies.
2: Flash office. Bedroom slash office.
3: Now, a little bit about Jeff. I would dare say that you are a music fan because you've written several books all about musicians. Casey Chambers, Jeff Buckley, Keith Urban, the Finn Brothers,
2: right.
3: Silverchair, and, of course, Dear Mark Hunter.
2: Mm.
3: So you're a music fan?
2: Sure. I mean, I wrote about music for a long time when I worked at Rolling Stone magazine, which I guess was my lead-in to writing books about.
3: Yes.
2: You know, I'm interested in iconic Australian musicians and characters, you know, who've led interesting lives, which all of those people have, and Shirley Strawn was certainly no exception.
3: Absolutely, which leads us to the reason why I did call you this morning. You've got a fantastic book called Shirl, The Life of Legendary Larrikin Graham Shirley Strawn. And anybody who's a regular listener to this program knows that I am probably the world's biggest Skyhooks fan. Now, probably somebody can argue that one.
2: And but I've heard you're in the top 250.
3: Well, I was Skyhooks fan club number 250. And before we get on to you, can I tell you about me? I was quite young. I don't know how you first discovered Skyhooks, and we might get onto that first up and then start talking about the book. I first discovered Skyhooks. I've got an older brother. He's 7 years older than me, and mm-hmm. he went to go and see Billy Thorpe and the Aztecs gig back in the 70s, and they pulled out of it for whatever reason. So Skyhooks were the band that replaced them.
2: Not a bad choice.
3: Not a bad choice at all. So they hadn't hit it, and I think they'd only just released Living in the 70s at this present time. So they were just new and fresh, and he really hadn't heard of them before. He came home raving about them.
2: Mm.
3: I dare say he was probably actually just a little bit underage, just quietly thinking about it. But anyway, raving about it and wanted to borrow all my Royal Show money because he didn't have any money of his own left. To buy Living in the 70s. And, of course, being the good sister, I gave him all my Royal Show money.
2: You coughed up the cash.
3: I did cough up the cash. He brought home the album, which was played over and over and over again, much to the chagrin of my parents.
2: Hang on, by your brother or by you?
3: By both of us. Absolutely by both of us. As I said, chagrin of our parents, which is probably a very similar story to most people, because there's some naughty words and inferences in Living in the 70s, but we're a bit young to kind of know.
2: No, well, actually, it's funny you say that because I was 13 when the album came out, and I too have an older sibling, a brother, at that stage, he had, you know, great taste. I was always, kowtowing to his taste in records.
3: Me too.
2: Yeah, and he said to me one day, I came home from school, and he said, you've got to listen to this, and it was a cassette, you've got to listen to this cassette. Six of the tracks are banned. And I went, well, it's a group, isn't it? Of course they're banned. No idea what he was talking
3: about. No.
2: And then I think he played Smut.
3: See, I had no idea what that was about. I thought it was about twisties.
2: Well, it opened up my eyes, that's for sure.
3: Well, still to this day, Jeff, I have no idea. We're talking to Jeff Apter, who is the author of a book, Shirl, The Life of Legendary Larrikin Graham Shirley Strawn. If you've just joined us, we're swapping stories about how we first came upon Skyhooks. My brother then didn't pay me back my Royal Show money and gave me the album instead.
2: Okay, a fair trade.
3: And at the time I went, hang on a minute, how am I going to buy all my show bags? But in retrospect, best thing ever. That's my album. I've got it. It's mine. Pardon?
2: Still got that vinyl copy of the record too.
3: Absolutely. And yeah. I'm one of those kids that lined up at the record store. I don't think they do this anymore, to get Ego Is Not a Dirty Word and Straight in a Gay World, which I didn't know what that meant either. There you go.
2: No, well, not on this station anyway. No.
3: Well, any station. And at that age, I just thought that they were amazing.
2: Yeah, you kind of knew something was up, you know. You knew it was a little, it wasn't Slipstream or Silvery Moon. You knew that much.
3: Mm.
2: Yeah, that's how I reacted to it too.
3: Well, you were either Sherbet
2: Oh, yeah.
3: Or you were Skyhooks. Now, I have to profess my love right here, right now, for Garth Porter and Alan Sandow. But I was definitely a Skyhooks girl. But the funny thing was, you're allowed, you had to be Skyhooks or Sherbet, but you could, anybody could like Ted Mulry Gang.
2: Oh, is that right?
3: Yeah, that's the way it worked at our school.
2: Oh, that's interesting. So Ted was okay from both sides of the fence?
3: Both sides of the fence. You could like Ted Mulry.
2: Yeah. I didn't know that. I would have thought, you know, you were one side or the other, you know, it was, I guess you throw AC/DC into the mix as well, don't you?
3: Yes, and if anyone dared said that they liked ABBA, well, phew, they're out.
2: Well, I mean, that still applies.
3: I didn't appreciate ABBA until much later in life.
2: Julie, now, let me interview you a little more.
3: Sure, go on, write a book about me.
2: Skyhooks concert experience, particularly, how did you relate to Shirl? Can you tell me about that? Where was it? What happened? What was it?
3: Okay. Do you want to hear my first concert? Will you then tell me yours?
2: Ah, no, mine's not going to be as exciting as yours.
3: Well, my most memorable was when they reformed the last time. So when they did Jukebox in Siberia.
2: Mm.
3: And they did have and I love Shirl, but I have to say Bongo was my favourite for most times.
2: Okay.
3: I did swap because I was quite young and fickle. The first time I saw Red Simons was on some dating show.
2: Yes.
3: And it was on TV, and the thingy slid back, and the girl saw Red Simons, and he's got all his makeup on and sticking the tongue out, and I think she nearly died. Anyway, so then I loved him for a while, loved Greg for a while because he was quite dapper in his suit, loved Bongo for the most of the time, and then ended up loving Shirl for the longest time.
2: That's
3: sort of Fred. Did the rounds.
2: What about Freddie?
3: Freddie?
2: He was the entertainer. He was
3: lovely.
2: Yeah, he was a bit of showbiz up the back, you know?
3: It was a good show had by all. Anywho.
2: Yes.
3: Back to this concert experience last time, Jukebox in Siberia. And I did position myself, but I was down the front. I figure if you're going to be there, you're going to be down the front watching them do all their bits and pieces, especially as didn't know when they were going to be back together again.
2: Yeah.
3: And I got performance pick from Bongo. So
2: how
3: exciting is that? Then I went to the last gig ever at Transformers, I think in Moorabbin.
2: Really? Okay, yeah.
3: So you can tell I'm a bit of a Skyhooks fan from all of this.
2: Yeah, look, none of my, you know, I think my background was more sitting in a quiet room and trying to decipher where all these places were that Shirl was singing about. You know, Carlton and Lygon Street.
3: Yes.
2: From the Sydney suburbs, I had no idea.
3: Right.
2: Carlton, that sounds pretty exotic. Where is that? Lygon Street. Gee, some strange things happen down there.
3: And they've got cowboys in Toorak.
2: It was great. And I guess it's funny how that record, you know, it was the biggest selling album in Australia at that time. I think it beat the Daddy Cool record and became the largest selling album in Australian music history. But to someone outside of Melbourne, a lot of those places seem kind of mysterious and unknown. So it's funny how it all related anyway. You know, we all connected with it in some way or other. And I think it was because, you know, the different characters the guys portrayed on stage was really important too.
0: Stick around, Jeff. We're going to play something from Skyhooks. When we come back, more of Jeff Apter, author of the book Shirl, The Life of Legendary Larrikin, Graham Shirley Strong.

0: we are talking to Jeff Apter, author of the book Shirl, The Life of Legendary Larrikin Graham Shirley Strawn. You just heard Skyhooks, and we're going to talk more about Shirl.
1: We are.
2: And now we can get back into the book, Legendary Larrikin, and Shirl in particular. He didn't wear all the makeup and the lippy, but he still sort of kind of halfway did the glammy thing, didn't he?
1: He tried to conform, but I think the thing with Shirl was that deep down inside, he was a boy from Mount Waverley. You know, he was a suburban lad. He was before he joined the band, he was a chippy, an apprentice to his father, and a surfer. You know, he wasn't a rock and roller at all, and he certainly didn't have the theatrical background, the background in art school and theatre that a lot of the other guys in the band did. He came from a very different direction, different place. Initially, he went, yeah, look, okay, you know, as a sign of, you know, solidarity, I'll wear the makeup. But it only lasted a few gigs. And frankly, it all used to, you know, melt basically in the lights and run into his eyes and his mouth, and he hated it. And in the end, he said, look, you guys can stick with the costumes. I'm going to go down to Quicksilver and get some gear that's going to work for me.
2: Yeah.
1: And that's kind of what he stuck to for the rest of his career. You know, and that was the thing about Shirl. Once he kind of understood who he really was and understood that he didn't have to play a character on stage, he just had to be himself, it all fell into place for him. I was interested in, I guess, revealing a little bit more of what he was really like. Was he the same guy on stage as off stage?
2: Yeah. What sort of fella was he?
1: Yeah, well, he was exactly what you saw on TV and what you saw and heard on record. That was the guy that he was in real life. And perhaps he was a little bit more reserved sometimes, and particularly later in life. He started to withdraw a little bit, and I think he was getting a bit tired of living in the spotlight. But essentially, that easygoing larrikin, as I say in the title of the book, is the guy that you would meet at the counter, the checkout counter, you know, or in the car park. He was the same guy. My first point of contact, I only did the book because I met with Shirl's parents and family, and they were happy to be involved with the book. I wouldn't have done it without their support, and that gave the book a different perspective.
2: It must have been a heck of a shock for them to lose him at only 49.
1: Oh, it was, and it was, unfortunately, it all happened in a very poorly coordinated way, I guess. Because Shirl, when he had his helicopter, he died in a helicopter crash, as most people know. When it happened in his life, he was living in Queensland, so his family are all based in Melbourne. He'd remarried, he'd married his second wife, Sue, moved north the border. He was working in radio and working on Our House as well. And there's a little bit of distance, not emotional distance, but just geographical distance between him and his family. You know, they didn't see each other as much as they did when he lived in Melbourne, as simple as that. They were as tight as ever and close as ever, but they just didn't see each other as often. And unfortunately and tragically, you know, I think it was the week of his crash, they planned to come up and visit him in his new home and to spend time with him. And so their next trip, unfortunately, was to go to his memorial service. So, you know, that's really tragic. What happened was because he had a lot of friends and contacts in media, be it in television and radio and so on, they were the people who heard this report that there had been a crash before a lot of other people did, because that's, as you know, that's
2: how
1: media works. So a lot of, you know, people like Red Simons and people on Our House and so on were being pulled aside by people, they were colleagues, and saying, look, I've got some really bad news. And unfortunately, because of a bit of a breakdown in communication, Shirl's parents only found out by turning on the TV and finding and seeing it on the news. So, you know, it's just a terrible, terrible way to find out. But yeah, he was the kind of guy you expected
2: to live forever.
1: Forever, to be kind of bulletproof. You know, Shirl felt, he was so full of life and energy when you saw him on TV or when you heard him on record, that it just didn't seem possible that a guy could be, his life could be cut short at 49. It just didn't seem possible that, you know, as his father said to me, and it took a lot of courage to say it, he said he had a great life. He crammed into 49 years what most people are lucky to cram into 100 years. You know, he had so many experiences and so many, you know, successes, and he met such interesting people and he travelled and he really lived the life that he chose to lead. You know, it wasn't as though Shirl really had to answer to too many people in his adult life, that's for sure. So, you know, it was a great life, and in the end he had grand plans. He'd bought an old military helicopter, and his next plan was to strip out the interior of that and fly surfers. He was getting his commercial helicopter license when he died, and he was going to fly this helicopter out beyond certain reefs, you know, to the secret spots that surfers talk about, drop them off, stay overnight somewhere, sleep in the back of the helicopter, you know, really use it as a a business slash, you know, social adventure for him. So he had a lot of great plans. Unfortunately, some of them were left unfulfilled.
2: Yeah, and helicopters. Well, we lost Stevie Ray Vaughan that way as well. That's so right. If you're a rock and roller, don't get him one, please.
1: Yeah, or, you know, plane generally, you know, Buddy Holly and so
2: yes.
1: on. Yeah, it's aviation and rock and rollers, they just don't mix, does it?
2: Well, but I think when your time's up, your time's up, unfortunately. And we did lose a great guy. I wonder what he'd be doing now. Do you have any thoughts on what he might have been doing? Like, obviously.
1: He has night show. He would be the only, I think he'd be the only Australian who could manage to do a kind of David Letterman-style Tonight Show.
2: Yes.
1: Australian television. Because, you know, he loved to talk. He was a gregarious guy. He loved the company of other people.
2: Jeff Apter, he is the author of this great book, Shirl, The Life of Legendary Larrikin, Graham Shirley Strawn. Thanks very much, and enjoy the rest of your day.
1: Great to talk to you. Thank you very much.
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0: Next hour, we've got the AMRAP Song of the Week from Hayley Jensen, a track with some real bite. You're going to hear from Hayley all about it as well. And Tom Brewster from The Angels joins you. And when you've grown up around one of Australia's great...
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6: Good morning, I'm David Cameron. US President Donald Trump says he's making what he called a final decision on whether to strike an interim deal with Iran. In a social media post, he insisted that Iran must open the Strait of Hormuz for shipping and that it must never have a nuclear weapon. The president also stated that the US naval blockade in the strait will now be lifted and that ships that have been trapped there for weeks can start the process of, in his words, heading home. It's not clear if any formal agreement has been signed. Iranian state media has quoted sources saying that President Trump's comments are a mixture of truth and falsehood. Australia's Defence Minister Richard Marles will join international counterparts at a major summit in Singapore. US Secretary of War Pete Hegseth will speak at the Shangri-La Dialogue. China has decided not to send its defence minister to this year's event, but will be represented by a much junior delegation. Mr. Marles will be meeting with his AUKUS allies from the US and the UK. Housing has been highlighted by the Salvation Army as a critical need as Australians continue to face housing insecurity. It comes as the organisation's Red Shield Door Knock Appeal rolls out this weekend. Leanne Elsley is a Salvation Army officer in central western New South Wales. She says people should feel safe.
7: That's the biggest need we see, is just getting people being able to get secure housing and feeling safe, whether they're coming out of family and domestic violence or whether it's just a situation where they just don't have the funds that they need to remain in secure housing.
6: The Liberal Party is looking to rebuild its identity during a key national meeting of party leaders and power brokers. Opposition leader Angus Taylor will front the Liberal Party Federal Council meeting in Melbourne today. Senior party leaders told the meeting's first session yesterday there were challenges ahead. Rescue divers in Laos have safely evacuated the first of five local men who were trapped in a cave for more than a week due to flooding. They were looking for gold. Kenyan police say eight students are being held on suspicion of arson after a fire tore through a dormitory at a girls' boarding school on Thursday, killing 16 children. The BBC's Akisa Wendera reports from Nairobi.
8: The eight are among about 30 students who had initially been identified and recalled by detectives investigating the deadly fire. Investigators are treating the blaze as suspected arson after the inferno destroyed a dormitory housing more than 100 students. Meanwhile, grief and tension remains high at the school, with frustrated parents demanding answers over delays in identifying victims and accounting for all students. Authorities have since dissolved the school's board of management over alleged failure to comply with safety regulations.
6: To sport, and Carlton have won their third AFL match in a row, beating Geelong by 4 points, 88-84. Interim coach Josh Fraser says the Blues are building self-belief.
9: They had momentum at different stages and I thought we were able to manage that throughout the game reasonably well. I think that's a part of our game that's grown. And I think late to be able to have some composure and stay well connected and execute for the large part the way we wanted to and come away with a result, that should keep building belief for the players.
6: In the NRL, the Sharks have defeated the Sea Eagles 28 points to 22. Cronulla and Blues hooker Blake Brayley left the field with a suspected broken arm and is in doubt for the second State of Origin. And in Super Pacific Rugby, Crusaders downed the Hurricanes 47 to 14.
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12: Good morning, everybody. You've got Pete on the Brekkie Show this morning. 10 degrees in Cairndos right now. A little bit chilly, but not too bad. Partly cloudy and a chance of showers in the west. And winds up to 20 to 30 kilometres an hour during the day, and temperatures heading for a top of 17 degrees locally. No fire rating for today. For tomorrow, the last day of May, the 31st of May tomorrow, partly cloudy with a high chance of showers, winds westerly and 15 degrees. And Monday, the 1st of June, partly cloudy, some morning fog, medium chance of showers, and 15 degrees. And for Tuesday, cloudy with a very high chance of showers, a thunderstorm in the north in the afternoon, and 17 degrees.

Floyd from the Dark Side of the Moon album. That was Us and Them. Here's Renaissance, Carpet of the Sun.

0: Club is open Thursday to Sunday from 12 noon and Monday from 3 p.m. What's happening at the club? 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
1: Kandos returns services community

Cat Stevens, Where Do the Children Play, from a Teeth of the Tiller Man album. And he only had a 12-year career. Pretty amazing when you think about it. It started in 66 with I Love My Dog and finished 78 with his last album. And then, of course, came back as Yusuf, singing the songs of Cat Stevens. So he did actually come back and pay tribute to those great songs that touched so many people. It is 10 and a half degrees outside right now, 24 minutes after six. You are on KRRFM.

0: The lovely Petula Clark and Downtown. It's National Reconciliation Week this week, 27th of May through to the 3rd of June. All in for reconciliation. Join us for a special event celebrating our shared journey towards reconciliation. And it's on this morning, right through this afternoon in Candace, a community event, Saturday the 30th of May. That's today, 10 a.m. till 2 p.m. down at the Wirrumbilly Indigenous Plants Community Garden. And that's along Angus Avenue in Candace. And that's today. Assist in tagging the native plants with their botanical and Aboriginal names and uses. And there's also plants for sale. And that's on today in Candace, in the main street of Candace. And the Northeast Wiradjuri Company, Wirrumbilly Indigenous Plants Community Garden, 10 a.m. till 2 p.m. today. And for more information, you can have a look at midwestern.nsw.gov.au. Call Midwestern Regional Council Community and Cultural Services, Ginny, on 0460 432 964. That's 0460 432 964. But today, down at 10 a.m. Till 2 p.m. at the Northeast Wiradjuri Company, Angus Avenue, Candace, 28 minutes after 6, you are on KRRR. FM.
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3: Over 16,500 New South Wales police are out there, and police vehicles can enforce the road rules anywhere, anytime. So if you drink and drive, speed, don't wear a seatbelt, or hold your phone while driving, you can stop it or cop it.

John Farnham and One, and a special tribute concert to John Farnham coming up later in the year in Melbourne at Rod Laver Arena, and a cast of thousands paying tribute to the great Australian singer John Farnham. Here's the Cranberries from Out of Ireland with Dolores O'Riordan on lead vocals, Dreams.

Suzanne, More Than a Woman, from the Saturday Night Fever music soundtrack, 10 Degrees in Candos. It's Marlene on the wall, Suzanne Vega.

0: Marlena on the Wall and Suzanne Vega. Great voice. It is 16 minutes before 7 o'clock. And don't forget, tomorrow at the charity shop from 10 till 2, the celebration of 13 years of the charity shop here in Candos. And everybody's welcome. Sausage sizzle, cakes and all that sort of great stuff. Bit of music. And that's from 10 till 2 in front of the charity shop tomorrow in Angus Avenue, Candos.
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Australian band, 1927, and if I could, it's a beautiful sunrise this morning. Gosh, listeners, a beautiful pink sky, and looks like a nice day. Here's Tracy Chapman, Baby, Can I Hold You?

Tracy Chapman, gorgeous song. And Baby Can I Hold You. The Kapiti Winter Markets are on tomorrow from 10 a.m. till 2 p.m. Stalls inside and outside the Kapiti Hall with a great range of goodies on offer, including food and drinks. And new stall holders are welcome. So if you need to book a site, please phone Dot Pike on 0414 395 614. That number for Dot, 0414 395 614. The markets are situated in the Kapiti Hall on the Carcere Highway, gateway to that magnificent Kapiti Valley. And must be spectacular with this morning's sunrise there again. Once again, tomorrow, Sunday the 31st of May, from 10 a.m. till 2 p.m. at the Kapiti Community Hall. And it's fundraising for the upkeep of that lovely hall. Great community out there. G'day to everybody. And I hope the markets go really well for you tomorrow. Is Richard Clapton, who's got his 17th, can you believe it, annual show at the State Theatre in Sydney. And they're always a great gig. I cannot believe it. It's 17 years that he's been doing these shows, but he's just amazing. And it's on at the State Theatre, Saturday the 25th of July, and always a great, great gig celebrating another 17 years of these tremendous shows at the State Theatre, beautiful Sydney State Theatre, the pick of the theatres. And just looking up the State Theatre website, I cannot believe it, but Engelbert Humperdinck is doing a tour as well later this year. Engelbert Humperdinck, remember The Last Waltz, A Man Without Love, Release Me, and he's back celebrating again. Good on him. Who says music doesn't keep you young? Here's Richard Clapton, Capricorn Dancer.

Clapton, Capricorn Dancer from the soundtrack to that surf movie Highway 1. And he's doing his 17th State Theatre show in July. It is 2.5 minutes before 7 o'clock. Here's Jack Nitzsche, the Lonely Surfer. Take us up to 7 o'clock.

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1: Welcome back, listeners. You've got Pete on the Brekkie Show this morning. It's 5 past 7, 10.5 degrees in Candos. Partly cloudy today. High chance of showers in the west and a medium chance of showers elsewhere. Winds westerly up to 30 kilometres an hour and 17 degrees today for the maximum temperature. Partly cloudy tomorrow for the last day of May and a high chance of showers in the west and winds westerly and 15 degrees. Monday the 1st of June, partly cloudy, some morning fog, a chance and a medium chance of showers in the south and 15 degrees. And for Tuesday, cloudy with a very high chance of showers and the chance of a thunderstorm and 17 degrees. Lots happening around the district. Today down in Candos in Angus Avenue at the North East Wiradjuri Company, there's a open day, 10 a.m. till 2 p.m. with the Wirrumbilly Indigenous Plants Community Garden. You can assist in tagging the native plants with the botanical Aboriginal names and use, and there's also plants for sale. That's on today, and for more info you can contact Ginny on 0460 432 964. That's 0460 432 964. This morning, 10 a.m. till 2 p.m. in Candos at the North East Wiradjuri Company down near the bakery there, the Wirrumbilly Indigenous Plants Community Garden. And then tomorrow in Candos, a celebration of 13 years of the charity shop and handing out over $1 million to our community over those years. And there's a barbie and a sausage sizzle and all that sort of great stuff happening down there. And there'll be some live music as well, I believe. And that's tomorrow from 10 till 2 in front of the charity shop in Angus Avenue, Candos. And also at KPD tomorrow, they've got a special winter market at 10 a.m. till 2 p.m. as well out of the KPD Hall. Now, here's the rest of the community notice board.
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1: And just to add to that, the Ralston Ramblers Walking Group meet at 9 o'clock in winter, which starts Monday, and they'll be Tuesday morning, 9 o'clock, out at Caifs Road Park at the Ilford Cemetery. So Caifs Road, Ilford, 9 o'clock for a walk out in that beautiful part of the world. 10.5 degrees outside right now, 13 minutes after 7 o'clock. It's Supertramp from their Crisis, What Crisis album. Easy Does It and Sister Moonshine.

Supertramp from their album Crisis. What Crisis? And Easy Does It and Sister Moonshine.

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0: The Yardbirds with Heart Full of Soul. What a great song. Great bunch of songs written by Graham Goldman, who went on to join 10cc with Eric Stewart and Lowell Cream and Kevin Godley. And The Yardbirds, what a band. Gosh, Eric Clapton, their first lead guitarist, left. Jeff Beck joined and then left. And Jimmy Page joined on guitar. What a apprenticeship of amazing guitar players. And of course they became the new Yardbirds, and then Jimmy Page changed the name to Led Zeppelin. Huge part of music history in the 80s. And Graham Goldman, what a great songwriter. Some more Graham Goldman songs coming up straight after these messages.
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0: And don't forget the open day for the charity shop in Candos tomorrow from 10 till 2. Everybody's welcome to celebrate 13 years of fabulous work from those amazing volunteers at the charity shop in Candos. It's 10 degrees outside right now. You're on the Brekkie Show with Pete. It's 26 minutes before 8 o'clock.

Lollies and Bus Stop, and written by Graham Goldman. Can you pick up a theme here? What a great songwriter he is. All these songs that have been part of our psyche for so long.

Wayne Fontana, and again, a song written by Graham Goldman, and Pamela. I mentioned Jeff Beck being in the Yardbirds. Here's one that Graham Goldman wrote for Jeff Beck, Tallyman.

the wonderful Jeff Beck there with a song written for him by Graham Goldman and the Tallyman. And the Tallyman was the guy that used to come around and collect the money that was owed from the loans, like, I suppose, like a loan shark, maybe a friendly loan shark, the Tallyman. And Graham Goldman also wrote this one for Herman's Hermits, but this is him doing the song No Milk Today.

Graham Goldman singing No Milk Today and sounding very similar to Herman's Hermits. He wrote it for them. Finally, in this little bracket on the amazing songwriter Graham Goldman, here he is with bandmate Eric Stewart on a song they wrote when they were the only two left in 10cc for the album Deceptive Bends, and a huge hit for 10cc, The Things We Do for Love.

0: 10cc finishing that little bracket. Special on Graham Goldman, some songs that he has written. That was Graham Goldman with Eric Stewart in 10cc and the things we do for love. 10 minutes before 8 o'clock.
1: Everyone's welcome to the Community Charity Shop in Candos on Sunday, March 31st from 10 till 2, celebrating our 13th birthday, donating over $1 million back into the community and renovating and purchasing the shop. 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
2: Slight error in that last announcement for the community shop in Angus Avenue, Candos. The date for the birthday celebrations is on the 31st of May. That's Sunday, the 31st of May, not March, as mentioned. Apologise for that mistake.
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0: Paul McCartney and Wings doing the theme for the first James Bond movie that Roger Moore starred in, Live and Let Die. 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
2: Good morning, I'm David Cameron. US President Donald Trump has held a meeting with his advisers to make what he had said was a final decision on whether to extend the ceasefire with Iran, but the outcome is not yet clear. He had insisted beforehand that the prospective deal would guarantee Iran reopens the Strait of Hormuz and agrees never to have nuclear weapons. The BBC's Sarah Smith reports from Washington.
3: In his latest social media post, President Trump repeated his long-standing demand that Iran must never have a nuclear weapon and that its stocks of enriched uranium must be handed over and destroyed. He also said the Strait of Hormuz must be safely reopened to international shipping and did not say whether Iran had agreed to these provisions. The president also stated that the US naval blockade in the strait will now be lifted and that ships that have been trapped there for weeks can start the process of, in his words, heading home. We do not know if he means the blockade will be lifted even if there is not an agreement signed with Iran today.
2: A man's been charged after he allegedly drove at several police officers before crashing into a police station in the state's central west yesterday afternoon. Police say officers were on a foot patrol in Mudgee at about 1:30 when a utility allegedly drove at them. A short time later, a vehicle was allegedly driven at another officer at the town's police station, crashing into the front foyer. A 67-year-old man has been charged with property damage endangering life and driving and weapons offences. He was refused bail to appear in court later today. Sydneysiders are hitting the pavement today to fight child sexual exploitation, slavery and trafficking. Shannon Kirkwood has the story.
4: Australia's law enforcement agencies recorded 36 child trafficking incidents in the last financial year, while the Australian Federal Police says it receives tens of thousands of reports concerning online child sexual exploitation every year. The Sydney Justice Walk will begin this afternoon in Sydney's Inner West, with Zoe Foundation Australia using the funds raised to bring freedom and restoration to children in Australia and around the globe. Its main mission is to reach every person and rescue every child from human trafficking, as well as preventing child exploitation and trafficking within Australian borders.
2: The largest domestic Australian Army exercise this year is underway in North Queensland. More than 3,000 Australian and international troops are taking part in more than a month of training and live fire exercises at the Townsville Field Training Area. Soldiers from the US, Japan, South Korea and Papua New Guinea have joined the Australian Army's 3rd Armoured Brigade. A Canadian man has pleaded guilty to abetting in the deaths of 14 people in the province of Ontario by selling them the chemicals they used to take their own lives. Kenneth Law's plea was part of a deal with prosecutors who withdrew the more serious charges of murder. He sold lethal quantities of a substance online to around 1,200 people around the world. To sport, and Carlton have won their 3rd AFL match in a row, beating Geelong by 4 points, 88-84. Interim coach Josh Fraser says the Blues are building self-belief.
5: They had momentum at different stages and I thought we were able to manage that throughout the game reasonably well. I think that's a part of our game that's grown. And I think late to be able to have some composure and stay well connected and execute for the large part the way we wanted to and come away with a result, that should keep building belief for the players.
2: In tennis, Novak Djokovic has become the latest big name to exit the French Open after he was beaten by the Brazilian teenager João Fonseca.
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0: 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You've got Pete on the Brekkie Show this morning on your station, KRRFM. 10.5 degrees in Candos, partly cloudy for today, with a high chance of showers in the west. And a medium chance of showers elsewhere. Winds westerly, 20 to 30 kilometres an hour, and 17 degrees for the day. Tomorrow, partly cloudy with a high chance of showers in the west. Winds westerly up to 30 kilometres an hour and 15 degrees. Monday, the 1st of June, some morning fog, medium chance of showers in the south, and winds west to southwesterly with 15 degrees. Tuesday, cloudy and a very high chance of showers and the chance of a thunderstorm in the north in the afternoon and 17 degrees. I thought for this next bit of the program I'd play a few tunes from Manfred Mann's Earth Band, being covers of Bob Dylan and Bruce Springsteen tunes. This is the first from their Glorified, Magnified album. And it's all over now, Baby Blue, Bob Dylan tune.

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2: 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Bruce Springsteen was the other big source of great covers for Man From Man's Earth Band. Here's one from the Nightingales and Bombers album, Spirits in the Night.

Man from Man's Earth Band and Spirits in the Night, written by Bruce Springsteen from one of his first albums. And they do such a different version of it, but they had some success with that one there and then a huge success with the next album, The Roaring Silence, the one with a big ear on the cover and Blinded by the Light, another Bruce Springsteen song.

0: great stuff. Blinded by the Light from the Roaring Silence album by Man for Band's Earth Band. And Chris Thompson taking over the vocals there from Mick Rogers, who was on the previous track we heard for Spirits in the Night. Both songs written by Bruce Springsteen. It is 29 minutes before 9 o'clock. You're on The Brekkie Show with Pete.
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2: Well, my old shed, she leaks a bit, the roof is caving in.
0: Bruce Springsteen was the source of another song for Man for Man's Earth Band on the Chance album. And again, one of the very early Springsteen songs from one of his first albums. This one's called For You.

Mate from Anne's Earth Band doing a great job on a Bruce Springsteen song for you. And the name of the song, For You, and the name of the album, Chance. And they were a great band. When they were just called Man for Man, had so many great hit singles in the 60s. Fox on the Run and Do Our Diddy and Pretty Flamingo. And two great singers in Paul Jones and then Mike Darbo. And, of course, the big, big hit that they had was another Dylan tune, The Mighty Quinn. And Man for Man's Earth Band revisited that when they recorded the Watch album. And again, with a great singer in Chris Thompson taking over the reins from Mick Rogers. And here it is, Man for Man's Earth Band and Mighty Quinn.

a man from Man's Earth Band doing a reboot of that fantastic old song written by Mr. Dylan and Mighty Quinn. Dave Innes is getting ready for his terrific show to take you through from 9 till midday today, and it is a quarter to 9. 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You need Pest Alert to solve that problem. 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

Radiohead and Creep. Next up, we've got a great song by The Flaming Lips from their amazing album, Yoshimi Battles the Pink Robots. If you haven't heard this, do yourself a favour, as Molly used to say, and grab a copy and have a listen. This is called Do You Realise?

Do You Realize the Flaming Lips from the album Yoshimi vs. the Pink Robots. It's 11 degrees in Canberra, 6 minutes before 9 o'clock. It's Green Day.

Yes, everybody that saw the last episode of Seinfeld, that's the song that they played over the closing credits. And it was Green Day from the Nimrod album. Great record. And Good Riddance, or Time of Your Life. Thank you for listening this morning, folks. I hope you enjoyed the program as much as I did. I always have a ball coming in here and playing a few different tunes. Doing a bit of a special on Graham Goldman and his songs, Man from Man's Earth Bands, and the songs written for them, or they covered by Bob Dylan and Bruce Springsteen. Let's go up to the news and Dave Innes' program with The Shadows. Have a great day, everybody. Catch you tomorrow, Arvo, with Terry.

Good morning, everybody. This is David Innes with the Feel Good Radio Show. We're broadcasting from Davey Wiradjuri country, Candos, New South Wales. Many thanks, Peter. Really loved your intro with a bit of Pink Floyd and Us and Them. Great song. We were talking about the amazing saxophone in the background there. All right, today's feature album is A Little River Band. It's A Long Way There. Now, this album, it's not about the song. This is the greatest hits album and from 1978. And it peaked at number four on the charts, and I'll talk to you about that a bit later on. In the meantime, we have the weather.

0: 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That number again, 042 77 96 299.
1: And the forecast for Saturday the 30th of May is partly cloudy, high chance of showers in the west and medium chance elsewhere. Winds westerly, 20 to 30 kilometres per hour. Daytime maximum temperatures between 11 and 17. And currently it's 10.8 degrees right now. And that's on the phone, and the weather chart in the studio says 11. So that's good enough for me. Yeah, it's going to go through and max out about 15 degrees around 2 or 3 o'clock today. And tomorrow, looks like a bit of rain, it says on my phone. It says partly cloudy on Sunday, high chance of showers in the west, medium chance elsewhere. Winds westerly 20 to 30 kilometres per hour, overnight temperatures falling to between 5 and 9, and daytime temperatures have been between 9 and 15. And I heard of someone on the Bureau of Meteorology, meteorologist, speaking about how mild the winter is going to be. And really, we didn't even need, haven't lit the fire for a couple of weeks now. And just everything's just nice. And during the night, I'm not too cold. I think Peter said this morning it was about 10 degrees when he came on the radio. And it hasn't changed much, but 10 degrees is okay, as long as you're not out there half naked running around the scrub. Okie doke, time for what's on today, yeah. The main thing tomorrow is the community charity shop. They've got the celebration of their 13th birthday, and about 10 o'clock tomorrow morning I might wander down. And the National Reconciliation Week for 2026 is all in for reconciliation. Join us, a special event celebrating shared journey towards reconciliation. Now, Candos community event today, Saturday the 30th of May, 10 a.m. to 2 p.m. It's a location at the Wirrumbilly Indigenous Plants Community Garden. Assist in tagging the native plants with their botanical and Aboriginal names and uses, and plants for sale. That's on today, 10 a.m. to 2 p.m. And we'll get back to a bit of music, and we're going to kick off with a bit of Led Zepp, as usual, the Led Zepp show. And here we go with the Battle of Evermore, with a beautiful 12-string guitar just picking away and making a noise.

Led Zeppelin, The Battle of Evermore, beautiful 12-string guitar, and a mandolin. Great little sound. Here's The Who. My Generation.

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5: To introduce a perfect example of what the world's coming to, it's Jefferson Airplanes in France.

In Excess on KRFM. Before that, it was Jefferson Airplane and Somebody to Love. It's 27 minutes to 10 on KRR and 11 degrees outside. I've got a bit of Cruel Sea. It's all right because she loves me.

0: Everyone's welcome to the Community Charity Shop in Candos on Sunday, March 31st from 10 till 2, celebrating our 13th birthday, donating over $1 million back into the community and renovating and purchasing the shop. So join us, say hi to the many friendly volunteers, enjoy free drinks, food, music and giveaways. We hope to see you there.
1: 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The date for the birthday celebrations is on the 31st of May. That's Sunday, the 31st of May, not March, as mentioned. Apologise for that mistake.
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Here's the opposite. This is Kurt Cobain, Nirvana, Smells Like Teen Spirit.

And Blondie, just beautiful. We've got the feature record queued up, ready to rock and roll. Where are we? Yeah, the feature record, Little River Band, It's a Long Way There, greatest hit from 1978. 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